100.3 The Peak. So the movie Odyssey comes out at midnight tonight. Some things you probably didn't know about it. All right, that's coming next. It's Bruno now, his new one, Risk It All on The Peak.

0: Sam Smith, Normani, Dancing with a Stranger, 100.3 The Peak. So the Odyssey movie is out tonight at midnight, expected to make over 200 mil this weekend, half of that here in the U.S. Now, Christopher Nolan's widescreen version of this movie already has many IMAX theaters sold out, and it's the first movie to ever be entirely shot with IMAX cameras. So, you know, they're going to charge you more for premium format options and the 70-millimeter screens. All right, ton of people in it. Zendaya, Tom Holland, Robert Pattinson, Anne Hathaway, Matt Damon. If it hits 100 million, it's going to be the third movie to do so far this year for an opening weekend. Toy Story 5 did it, and the Super Mario Galaxy movie did it too. By the way, The Odyssey is 3 hours. It's rated R. All right, let's get back. Good stuff ready to go here on your Thursday evening. All-American Reject straight ahead.
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3: Hi, it's Gracie. This is such a crazy, incredible childhood dream to be in the driver's seat at iHeartRadio. I listen to iHeart every day on the way to school growing up, so this is pretty wild. And to be here leaking my own album a couple, you know, hours technically, I suppose, before it comes out is super exciting for me. So thank you all for tuning in. This is my third album and it's called Daughter from Hell. And I've had the best time making it, kind of like very turned inward after tour ended, and was thinking of all of you throughout the process of making it and just fantasizing about being back together and getting to sing these songs in the same room as all of you. So this feels like step one to getting to that point is playing it for you on the radio. So thank you to everyone at iHeart for letting me host. And I do feel like I'm flying a plane a little bit looking at all of these buttons. The power I hold today is unfamiliar to me. Hopefully I pressed the right one, but I want to play you a song, called Death Wish first. This is one of my favorite songs on the album. And I played it for you when we were on tour together in London for the first time, the day after I wrote it. And now here we are. The time is weird. Love you so much. Gonna press a button now.

0: Hey, it's Gracie Abrams, and you're listening to our iHeartRadio album preview for my new album, Daughter from Hell. That was Death Wish. Thank you for listening. This song is about a big old narcissist, of course. This is a song about my mom's friend's ex-husband. I remember hearing conversation about him, like overhearing conversation, kind of like peeking my head through the door to be like, God, that's really juicy what they're talking about in there, and felt very inspired because I think we all have probably had some kind of a relationship with someone who is a navel gazer, you could say, and selfish, you could say. And so I had a lot of fun writing the song. I feel like that's, like, for me, the best part about writing is feeling some sort of catharsis after the fact, getting it down on paper and then going on with your life, leaving that in the dust. Okay, so one of the reasons I was most excited about coming in to iHeart today is because I was told that we were getting talkbacks, which is you sending in questions, comments, maybe even concerns, we'll find out. But I've missed hearing from you, I've missed hanging with you, and I can't wait to hear from Bella for our first talkback. Here we go.
1: Hi, Gracie. My name is Bella, and I'm from Miami, and I was wondering what track off Daughter from Hell took you the longest to write. Love you.
0: Love you, Bella. Hi, Miami. I think Look at My Life, actually, in reality, was one that I had started and then I put away for a while because it got under my skin in the wrong way. I was, like, frustrated, I think, generally at that point in time, feeling like I was a bit of a roadblock creatively. And sometimes I have real recency bias with things that I write. Aaron Desner, who I made this album with, is always, rightfully so, criticizing me for throwing songs away in my brain before we've seen them through. And so that song was kind of like halfway there, and it took some convincing from Aaron to open my heart and revisit that song. So I think technically that song did take the longest, just from its inception to the final product. It was probably about a year, but that's because I'm painfully stubborn and should probably get out of my own way. Thank you for your question, Bella. The next song that I'm going to play for you is called Broke My Heart. This was one of my favorite songs to make. I wrote the song with Aaron and with Justin Vernon of Bon Iver, and we had a real blast writing and recording this song. The song kind of unfolded in a thrilling way. Justin's involvement was a shock to me because I had initially done this scratch demo over a track that Aaron had made, and then when Justin heard it, he added to what I had done, and it kind of snowballed into this gorgeous collaboration, which, being the biggest Bon Iver fan ever, it's really wild to me that we got to do that together. This is a good old-fashioned breakup song. So for any of you who might be going through it, I hope you're taking care of your heart, and I hope you hang with your friends and have a laugh soon, and it's all gonna be okay. I love you so much. This is Broke My Heart.

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1: Thank you so much for listening to my song, Broke My Heart. The premiere of that song, technically, pretty nuts. That's a good breakup song. I feel like the album needed one, needed at least one. And that lyric, the Broke My Heart lyric, when I was recording the scratch vocal melody over the track the first time, that was the only lyric that kind of came through from the mumbles. So that one stuck, and I'm so glad that it did. And Justin's voice in the outro of that song personally breaks my heart. So I hope that you like it. I hope it resonates with you, although I hope your heart is not broken today. This next song I want to play you is really important in the context of Daughter from Hell. This song was like the glue for many others in a moment in time where Aaron and I were personally hitting walls with the album, kind of feeling like it was a bit scrambled and we weren't sure about the direction we were going in. And then when this song was written, it helped us make sense of lots of the other pieces. The song is called Hit the Wall. This was the first single from the album, and I've loved seeing you all adopt it and make it your own.

0: I'm Gracie. Hi, that was Hit the Wall. Thank you so much for listening to it. That song was such a gift to me, finding it and writing it. It was like a really important release and kind of helped make room for more themes on the album to come through after I'd kind of addressed the internal storm that I felt I was weathering at the time. That song is kind of just about like feeling all scrambled up in your brain and in your heart. And I feel very relieved that writing exists because that's how I get to make sense of all those scary, crazy thoughts. Hope you're not having any at the moment. And if you are, maybe listen to Hit the Wall. I am very excited for our next talk back coming from Samantha.
1: Hi, Gracie. My name is Samantha. I'm from Philadelphia, Pennsylvania. And I just turned 20, so I'm trying to navigate this new chapter of my life and really looking forward to this time of growth. So my question to you about this album is, what is your message for your listeners that relate to or see themselves within this music on your new album? Thank you so much.
0: I love you, Samantha. That was so beautiful. Happy 20th birthday as well. The answer to your question, I think, is that my hope for anyone who's listening to this album and taking from it is that they feel it's okay to invite all parts of themselves and to integrate all parts of themselves, and that you're allowed to feel discomfort. You're allowed to feel, you know, homesick or heartbroken or confused. And you're also allowed to feel thrilled and full of light and love and, you know, friendship and adventure. And I'm someone who has a hard time historically standing in the face of discomfort without trying to distract myself from it, or being sad without looking for like a numbing agent or something. And I think throughout the process of making this album, it was important to me to allow everything to coexist without denying myself of the experience of feeling the hard stuff. So I think that, you know, if I could go back and talk to myself at 20, I would encourage that kind of integration. You know, it's hard, but I think it does help. And so, yes, thank you for your question. Okay, so this next song I'm going to play you guys is called Imaginary Friend. I love this song. I was craving an acoustic guitar strummer on this album. We were kind of inching away from that being the backbone of this album early on, and Secret of Us was so acoustic guitar forward, and so I wanted a bit of a bridge, and this song scratched that itch for me. It's kind of about hallucinating someone in your house who's no longer around and talking to them even though they aren't actually there, and that's something I do frequently. So this is a window into my brain, as is the rest of the album. The song is called Imaginary Friend, and I hope you like it.
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1: Hey, it's Gracie Abrams. We are playing songs from my new album, Daughter from Hell, on our iHeartRadio album preview. That was Imaginary Friend. Thank you so much for listening. I hope that you guys loved it. That song makes me laugh when we play it with the band in rehearsals. I feel like it is a very transparent kind of view into the way that I think, which is, I mean, the song is a direct address to someone who was never even listening to you in the first place. How sad is that? But I do love whenever anybody tells me that they talk out loud to themselves, or if I hear someone speaking and I ask to hear and they tell me it was not to me but to them. I find that very endearing. So maybe it's okay that we talk to ourselves, you know. Maybe we don't need to be so embarrassed all the time. That's Imaginary Friend.
2: 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Once again, Gracie Abrams.
1: The next song that I'm thrilled to play for you guys is called Mini Bar, and this is a song that I wrote with my sister, Audrey Hobart. We made this song when we were living together, like the same week or two that we did That's So True. So there's kind of like a zippy spirit to this song that reminds me of that one. But I love this song so much. It feels like, when I hear it, like Audrey's in the room with me. It's kind of about the quality of fun we have when we are together. And so I love this song. I hope you and your friends love this song. Let's play it now. It's called Mini Bar.

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1: Hey, Tracy Abrams, and you're listening to our iHeartRadio album preview for my new album, Daughter from Hell. That was Mini Bar. Thank you for listening. I hope you know how brilliant Audrey is and her songwriting, but I feel like you can hear her in this song. So that's one of the reasons why I love so much that it's on this album. I feel like I get to hang out with my friend when I hear this song. The song is kind of about how we spend our time together, which sometimes involves going off the rails. That's okay every once in a while, you know? If you're in a safe space with someone you love, why not? Okay, on to our next talk back. This is from Caitlin. Can't wait to hear from you, girl.
2: Hi, my name's Caitlin, and I'm from Bucks County, Pennsylvania. I'm 22 years old. A lesson that I learned in my 20s is you can go through many groups of friends, but you'll know when you find the right group of people. A question I had about the album was, what made you come up with or decide to go with The Daughter from Hell as your title for your album?
1: Caitlin, that was gorgeous. I agree with you. You do know when you found your people. It's unmistakable. I can absolutely relate to that. Daughter from Hell was the last song that I wrote for this album at the very tail end of our studio time. And it felt very immediately correct to me. I think having not planned to write a song dedicated to my mom, having it just like come up organically was a really gorgeous experience. Like, album aside, it just felt like a moment in my life that provided me with real clarity and sort of serves as this tangible evidence of personal development, I suppose, being able to have enough perspective finally, very overdue, but finally to be able to say all of these things to my mom, who I admire and love so much and who I want to, you know, emulate in all the ways possible. But the term Daughter from Hell felt appropriate generally, kind of like an umbrella term for how I see myself, to be honest with you. I feel like hopefully I've outgrown it, but, you know, I don't know. In moments when I turn to songwriting, it tends to be at a point of like extreme feeling, often friction or conflict, and sometimes I think I can be quite brutal. So that felt correct. As soon as I wrote the song, it felt like the obvious album title. So I'm really happy that we landed on that. It's kind of the first time with any project that it was like, oh, light bulb moment. This has to be the thing. The next song that I'm going to play for you today on iHeartRadio as I continue to take over, thank you for letting me, don't know why they did, but what a gift, is called Good Reason. And this song, I wrote this song the day of a breakup, in fact, and I was with my dear friend Sarah Ahrens, and we just let it rip. And I think that sometimes the greatest way to find peace is to get with a friend that you love and make something. It could be a cake, it could be a song, it could be a mess of sorts. I just feel like being with someone that you love to sometimes enable the heartbreak even is okay. And that's what we did. We wrote this song, Good Reason. This is like, yeah, this is, I think, maybe my favorite breakup song on the album. It feels true to that moment for me, and I hope you like it. Good Reason, everybody.

Hello, hello, hello. I'm Gracie Abrams, still with you on iHeartRadio, leaking my album. That was Good Reason. And yeah, I hope that you like that song. I love that song. It's got like a sad swing to it that felt very appropriate on the day that we wrote it. I was teary in the studio that day, very emotional, which no better place to be than the studio if you're crying, in my opinion. And we got Good Reason. Yeah, it's kind of gratifying to write a song the day that a breakup occurs, I have to say. It's kind of a nice way to track time or something. I highly recommend it. If you're at home mid-breakup, pondering your next move, pick up the pen, I say. This next song that I'm going to play you is called The Knife. This is one of my favorite songs on the album. I had the best time writing this. We did this one, I think I started writing the song at home, but then we recorded it the same day that we did Daughter from Hell. And I wanted a song that was like a true band song because I was missing you all and thinking about tour and thinking about how I want, you know, this tour to feel. And I'm lucky that I get to work with such brilliant artists on the road in our band. And I really wanted to have a song where they're, you know, individual expertise is all highlighted. So we've had such a blast playing it already in rehearsals. And yeah, this song is about feeling like you can't lose someone's spirit kind of after you've separated. It's kind of like adopting them permanently into your psyche, even though they've left you, it seems. So this is called The Knife. Hope you love it. I'm Gracie Abrams. Thank you for being with us today.

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1: That was The Knife. Thank you for listening. I love that song. I hope you like it too. We are going to hear from another person via TalkBack. This one's from Sarah.
2: Hi, my name is Sarah. I'm from Pennsylvania and I'm 20 years old. A lesson that I've learned in my 20s is that sometimes you have to step out of your comfort zone and take risks, and they'll probably be life-changing. For my question about your album, what is your favorite song from that you've put on Daughters from Hell, and do you have any Vault songs?
1: Getting so emotional listening to these. Sarah, you're perfect. And I thank you for calling in. That was very kind of you. I hardcore agree with what you're discovering in your 20s. I am right there with you. And risks matter. So shout out you for doing that. My favorite song, it depends on how I wake up feeling. I do feel like this album highlights different sides of my personality. You know, there are softer ones and there are tougher ones. And I feel like today I'm going to say Afflictions is my favorite for this very day, but ask me tomorrow and it might be different. And yes, there is a decent bucket of songs that we made for this album that did not make the final cut of the standard edition. It's kind of like that devastating moment where you go through everything and you have to make choices. And there are songs that I really do love that are not on this edition of the album, but stay tuned. You never know. So the next song that I want to play for you all is called Humming. Kind of crazy that iHeartRadio is letting me play this song. I feel like this song is a very, it's quite grim, but it is also hopeful. It's a very existential song. I wrote this when I was feeling pretty untethered and afraid and really, really freaked out about the state of the world. And we can keep it light, but there's just so much pain and suffering and confusion and fear, I think, that we're all living through at this moment in time. And I just had to write about what that felt like in my bones. And while that sounds very dark, I think the core of the song is also about the fact that, you know, us staying here, being together, finding each other, looking for a real connection is the antidote to the times we're living in.

Hey, it's Gracie Abrams. We are playing songs from my new album, Daughter from Hell, on our iHeartRadio album preview. That was humming. Ouch. Yeah, that one hurts me every time I listen to it, but it's all going to be okay, and we've got each other, and I love you, and thank you for tuning in today. This is helping me personally, selfishly, being here on the station with all of you. I want to intro this next song that we're going to play, and it's called Look at My Life. It's also the name of our tour, which I hope to see you at. Hopefully we're coming to a city near you. And I wrote the song when I was touring. The last album started it, at least. And it's kind of about feeling very conflicted when maybe on the outside things look bright and shiny and fabulous, and internally you're feeling not that, you could say. So yeah, I feel like we're all living in this time where, because of social media, there's like a presentation of one's life that can't possibly ever show every corner of it and shouldn't. But I think it can be, you know, from the outside looking in, things can seem great. And I urge us all to have a real sense of curiosity for one another and assume the truth, which is that we're all going through something. And yeah, be sensitive and kind. And that's my PSA on iHeartRadio. And this is Look at My Life.

0: That was Look at My Life. Thank you for listening to it. I actually heard this on the radio for the first time in the car when I was driving to work 2 days ago. So thank you, iHeart. Thank you, iHeart, for everything. But that was a real, yeah, pinch me moment that will never feel normal to me. Okay, time for another talk back. My favorite part. This is from Carter.
1: Hi, Hit Nation. I'm Carter Lee Milstein from New York City. Some lessons that I've learned in my 20s are always stay in touch with your friends, as many of your as your friends as you can and want to be in touch with. It's always nice to have more people in your life and know what's going on. And one question I had about the album for Gracie Abrams is, how do you think about this most recent album in terms of your entire discography? Thanks.
0: Carter, that was gorgeous. I think I really am looking at everything that I've made as a time capsule of that point in my life. And I do have a real softness for everything I've made up until this point. And this album, I do feel like it's a real accurate depiction of what the past, you know, year or two has looked like and felt like for me. This album for me feels like it felt like I could hear myself more clearly for the first time in a minute. I think when you're like running at 100 and on the road every day and never alone, it can be sort of, I don't know, in my experience, personally speaking, I was starting to feel like I couldn't hear my own internal voice anymore. And getting into some normalcy after taking a break from tour and kind of sleeping in the same bed every night and having the same route to the studio every day and cooking my own meals again, like all of this was helping kind of heal that inner voice. So this album feels like it's a bit more patient. Like there's more room in the songs, I feel like, and that makes sense because I was yearning for that, I suppose. So yes, that's how I think about it. Thank you for calling in.
2: 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Gracie Abrams.
0: So this next song I'm going to play you is the titular track on the album. It's called Daughter from Hell. This was the last song that I wrote for the album and means a lot to me. And it's for my mom. Aww. I love her. I love you, Mom. What if she was listening right now? That'd be incredible. Maybe she is. This song is heavy on the baritone electric guitar. I love playing this guitar. As soon as Aaron started playing these open tuned chords, I, for whatever reason, it triggered something in my brain and made me think of my mother. And I started writing the song and I was truly hysterical. I went to a side room and wrote it. And then I started thinking, I have to go back in there and record these vocals. What's a lie I can invent to justify these tears? Because there was something about, like, at 26, doesn't feel so great to be like, I'm just crying about my mom. But actually, that's okay. Going back to my lesson about letting all parts exist, I think it's okay to cry sometimes. Sometimes daily. This is Daughter from Hell.

0: this blows. But then I sent it to her and she did cry. So I got what I wanted. A good tear. This is such a crazy joy to be here with you guys on iHeartRadio taking over. This is like making me feel drunk with power. I'll tell you that for free. I'm so, grateful to everyone at iHeart for their support and you guys listening. Thank you for being the first to hear these songs. I can't believe that I'm allowed to leak my album. It's so much fun. This is how I want to do it every time from now on. So hopefully I'll be invited back. But this album, Daughter from Hell, is yours now in a way. And it's about this strange chapter in our lives, being in your 20s, one foot in your post-adolescence, and you know, the other kind of in the future, which is daunting and scary, but also it will be an adventure for all of us. And I'm really grateful that we've been able to grow up together. And I never want that to end. So thank you for listening. I love you with my entire heart. And I will see you. I'll see you on tour or something. Bye.
1: 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Make sure you download Daughter from Hell tonight starting at midnight Eastern. Good night.

0: 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Hang tight. Ed Sheeran, next.
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0: Wake Up with Jackie, Tony, and Ryan. 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

0: Khalifa, Charlie Puth with See You Again, wrapping up 30 minutes of continuous peak music. 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So who knows? 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They've got More Easy Money. 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
2: Well, how much could you spend on trash? Someone else's trash. 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I'll give you the full story next. Stay here. Two songs. Justin Timberlake, Sexy Back.

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1: All right, how big of a fan are you of someone? Like so big that you would buy trash from them? All right, here's what's going on. Hi there, it is Natalia hanging out with you. Apparently, a man gathered trash from Taylor and Travis's wedding, and put them in these little boxes, and now is selling them for $25 each. Guess what though? He sold out. He made 50 of these boxes, and they quickly sold out. And people are just like, they have no idea why this trash was trash from the wedding. But seriously, Swifties are wild. Would you ever pay $25? I don't think I would. I just want to see the wedding dress. That's all I want to see. All right, One Republic and Bruno Mars coming up on the way. Stay here.
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1: All right, so how can we get you this cash? You know, $1,000 easy money. I want you to get paid so bad. So I'm going to give you details on how to win in three songs. Okay, stick with me. Late at night, this is Somber, Homewrecker.

0: Can we make a start?
1: 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All right, friends, let's get you that money, $1,000. This is where you're going to get paid, because I know that you could either upgrade your phone, pay off some bills, go on a little mini summer vacay, right? $1,000 easy money is going to be coming your way later this morning, like later, right? 9 a.m. is going to be that first hour where we're going to give you a special keyword. When you get the keyword, you go to our website, enter it there. And then if someone calls you, make sure you pick up, okay? Don't look it in, just go, ah, it's a spam. No, pick it up, because that could be us telling you that you've won $1,000. All right, Bruno Mars and Adele coming up next. Stay here.
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1: Well, I would so be down for this. Apparently, United Airlines is offering a middle seat replaced by tables for some flights. Can you imagine no middle seat and then you just get this extra table? Let's play some cards. That's what I would do on a flight. All right, Rihanna and Calvin Harris coming up after Samba. This is Back to Back.

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1: All right, that is Justin Timberlake right there. Hi, this is Natalia hanging out with you. If you ever want to hit me up with a song request, you want to say hello, I'm on Instagram at Hey Natalia, HeyNatalia. I would love to hear from you. Let me know if there is an artist or a song I can get on, or maybe just a shout out. Like, it's today your birthday, happy birthday. But let me say your name and say that too. All right, coming up on the way, let's do some Benson Boone and Taylor Swift next.
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The amount of times I've been refreshing just to see if she posts anything. Just saying. It's Taylor.

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1: 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All right, One Republic and Alex Warren coming up on the way. 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
1: Well, I know they said usually they will crown the Song of the Summer in like late August, September. I don't know, man. This seems like it is the song of the summer, right? Definitely top three. It's Choosing Texas, Ella Langley. Thanks so much for having us on.

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1: All right, that's our guy Benson Boone right there, who is going to be at our iHeartRadio Music Festival in Las Vegas. It is going down September 18th and 19th. We want you to be there with us. Benson actually going to be on the lineup for Saturday night. And the good news is there are still some tickets left for Saturday night. Friday night is sold out. And Saturday, really good chance it'll sell out too. So get those tickets now so you can see Benson Boone. Also, Snoop Dogg is on the lineup for Saturday night. So that's going to be a lot of fun. Get those tickets now, AXS.com. All right, let's do some Taylor Swift and Jonas Brothers next.
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It's Natalia and Jackie. Tony and Ryan are back later this morning with a ton of prizes. 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
1: All right. Tame Impala, Jenny for you right there. Hi, it is Natalia. And yeah, apparently there's some old school habits that could help reduce stress. Things from the 70s and 80s that kind of give you a little bit more clear mind, slow you down a little bit. And as you would probably guess, tech is not involved. Tech definitely adds to our stress sometimes, right? Okay, so one is leaving work at work. If it's possible, don't take work home with you. Just, it will be there. Don't worry. Talking to neighbors on the front porch. Yeah, just having a little chat. Next is spending time outdoors. That one always super, super helpful. I was able to go do that a few days ago. Oh, felt so good. Also, letting yourself be bored. Don't feel like you have to always fill the time. Maybe doing some hobbies just because they're fun. And then eating together without distractions. No TV, no phones. Yeah, just sit and have a good conversation. It might be awkward at first, but then watch. It starts flowing after that. All right, coming up on the way, some OneRepublic and Shakira next. Hold on.
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1: 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Consider this one as your first dance song. 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It was really, really beautiful. Like, the way it started, it's pretty epic. All right, it's Bruno Mars, Risk It All.

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More music, more variety. 100.3 The Peak. All right, I love that one from Somber. Hi, this is Natalia hanging out with you. And $1,000 easy money starts again later today. You know, we're doing this every single weekday where we give you a chance to win $1,000. And multiple chances throughout the day, by the way. 9 a.m. to 5 p.m. every hour is a new chance to win $1,000. So start thinking about those things that you would spend this money on. I mean, of course, a mini little vacay sounds great. What about a spa day with all the extras, all the things that you usually say no to, but this time you said, yeah, I can get the hot stones and then I can take myself for sushi later. Just treat yourself. $1,000 yours later today, 9 a.m. Make sure

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Your home for Jackie, Tony, and Ryan, 100.3 The Peak. Well, I wonder if Taylor's dog and her cats get along. Yeah, these are the things I think of. I knew it. I knew you.

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1: All right. Happy early, early morning. It is Natalia here with you. Thank you so much for having us on. And we're going to get our day started. It's also Friday. Happy Friday. We are right back at this weekend. Lots of fun things, obviously, to do because it is summer. I don't know. Get out there. Have some fun. You can also go to the movies and go see The Odyssey. That's a brand new one that is coming out. I can't wait to see Zendaya in this film and Tom Holland as well. Plus, it's a Christopher Nolan film. And I'm sure there's going to be all these critics that say things, but hey, you be the judge. You go see it yourself. All right, Hunt Tricks and also Panic at the Disco coming up next. Stay here.
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0: This is Jackie, Tony, and Ryan, and there's more coming up in minutes.
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0: Just like green chili, we're sure there's a cheap knockoff of them in Colorado. 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

0: It is muggy out there. Got some rain overnight. Got some wind and rain in the forecast for tonight, too, for the metro area.
1: It is you. I thought it was a Texan.
0: It really turned on me. Literally, this second I got out of the car, my hair responds to humidity in fascinating ways.
2: Oh, I want to ask a question, but I don't know if I'm going to ask
0: the extensions?
1: Okay.
0: So this is fascinating to me. My extensions have somehow really, like, we've really bonded because they react the same way that my regular hair does. They're working in unison to make sure that my head will not fit through this door if we get one more shower this morning. Which we could. Like, there's kind of an on and off chance this morning, and then it comes back around this afternoon. So, if you got plans outside, proceed with caution. Take all precautions. But in the great words of your grandma, my grandma, and Tony and Ryan, we really need this, though.
1: We need the moisture.
0: We really need the moisture.
2: We do.
0: Also, happy World Emoji Day, everyone. I mean, if you ever have the...
1: Thumbs up.
0: If you ever have the honor of exchanging texts with Tony, just know you will get the passive aggressive thumbs up at any point.
1: Oh, I don't find that passive aggressive.
0: It is 100% passive. It's dismissive. It's like my text didn't matter. You give me a thumbs up. All I want to know is what's more important. That's all I want to know.
2: You do know you're the only person.
0: That's a lie. You ask anyone.
2: No. Hold on. Let me finish. You're the only person I don't send a thumbs up to, because you have now worked it into your head that it is absolutely passive aggressive.
0: Fool, you sent me a thumbs up last weekend, so now I know that you weaponized that. It was
1: receipts.
0: Receipts.
1: Accusations are flying.
0: You were an emoji, what emoji would you be? Tony would be thumbs up.
2: It's better than the other hand emoji that you could send at some point.
0: There's so many other emojis to use. Do you think that you're confined to only the ones that come right up immediately? You can scroll through. There's pages.
1: What emoji?
0: Most of them are kind of ridiculous and don't apply. I don't even understand.
1: What emoji would you be, Jackie?
0: I don't know. I was wondering that in my head. It's ridiculous, isn't it?
1: I think it'd be holla, the two hands.
2: No.
0: That's the one people think are pray hands, too.
1: I was going to say, two pray hands.
0: They're not. Neither.
1: I use them as holla.
0: Sure. Actually, I think, you know what? Yeah, I think you would be that one.
1: Woo-hoo.
0: Anyway, happy World Emoji Day.
2: Just send it a thumb. Like, it's just a positive confirmation that I have received.
0: Like it.
1: Okay.
0: I don't
1: mind it. So you keep doing that.
2: From now on, when you send me a, hey, can you pick this up on the way home text, I'm going to reply with the peaches.
1: Let's go.
2: That's what I'm going with.
0: You're gonna send me peaches.
2: I will send peaches.
0: And you think that's gonna, you know what, do what you want.
1: I love it.
0: Yeah, do what you want. You're your own person.
2: Coming up, we got prizes for you. 6:40 this morning, your first chance to win.
0: One.
2: Daily Dish is coming up for you as well. Dad joke.

0: Somebody That I Used to Know. 100.3 The Peak. Good morning. 6:15. Happy Friday. It is Jackie, Tony, and Ryan.
1: Hey, in case $672 million sounds good to you, it is National Lottery Day, and that is the jackpot that Mega Millions is offering you for tonight's drawing. So good luck to everybody.
0: All right. Well, good luck to you. We didn't buy tickets for the last one. I just want to remind you of that. I forgot. I think you for obviously.
1: I forgot too. But I mean, the lump sum was like 270. So what are you going to do with?
0: Sure.
1: Even has time for that. All right. Weather-wise, you're going to notice, man, it is muggy out there. There is a good chance for some more spotty showers also this evening. So it's going to be one of those days. Highs near 90.
0: All right. Coming up, first round of the Daily Dish. That is on the way for you. Music as well in just 60 seconds on the Peak.
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1: Hey, if you're looking for a security guard, NBC just fired one. He's not very good, but still, you know, everyone needs a job. So there was a very tense, awful moment yesterday morning on the set of the Today Show. An intruder lunged at Craig Melvin. Lunged at him. That's how close he got. Guy came in there, storming the studio, yelling racial slurs, and I mean, got way too close for... It's the Today Show.
2: Yeah. Right. Yeah, things like this shouldn't happen.
1: It's the Today Show. How do you not have better security? What was happening? So they fired one security guard. Craig Melvin posted on Instagram that he was doing just fine. Network released a statement shortly after the incident. Obviously, it didn't happen on the broadcast. Just said an individual entered an unauthorized area near Studio One. The individual was detained, taken into custody without further incident. No one was injured. Again, it was the Today Show sources. They're like, yeah, they fired the bodyguard, but clearly not very good. Yeah, you would think, again, better security, hopefully, is happening over at the Today Show. All right, so the World Cup halftime performance is on track to be the most watched event ever. Just ever, period. That's it. Like this, once it's all said and done on Sunday, that historical 11 minutes will be the most watched broadcast ever. And again, they've added someone else to the mix. Did I tell you that they added Post Malone? They've added so many people that I've forgotten.
2: This whole thing is ridiculous.
3: Yeah,
1: but I think Posty's closing it out. I think is what he's doing now. I don't know why it's ridiculous. What do you guys have against the World Cup and the pageantry?
3: It doesn't need a halftime show.
2: Right?
1: Are you guys
3: soccer
1: still
3: is not supposed to have a halftime?
2: It's supposed to have the 15-minute half, and that's
1: well,
2: it.
1: Well, football does. Why is that okay?
2: Because this is FIFA and organizers making additional money off of this. I'm assuming it's going to have a big sponsor and all of that, blah, blah,
1: blah.
2: It
1: was
2: blah,
1: all
2: blah.
1: Fun and games and sunshine and rainbows till England went out. And suddenly the two of you have lost your enthusiasm. Luckily, everyone else has not, okay? Everyone else has not. Jennifer Hudson will perform the Star Spangled Banner. Tom Cruise is making a special appearance. Who knows what kind of Mission Impossible
2: he's going to do. He's going to drop out of a helicopter and deliver the match ball,
1: right?
2: Or something.
1: I mean, he would have to.
4: And you know what? I'm fine with that. I'm not fine with the halftime show.
2: Mm.
1: Okay, well, Justin Bieber says you're not invited anyway, Ryan. Shakira says you can't come either. BTS, Coldplay, Madonna, the Sesame Street Muppets for everybody else but Ryan. Because we don't like his attitude. We don't like Ryan's attitude. Anyway, the World Cup comes to an end on Sunday. Also, shameless plug time, you can join Tony out at the San Diego Resort and Casino Sportsbook, and we can all watch Spain taking on Argentina together.
2: The nice part is they have so many TVs in that sports bar, you can ignore the halftime show on all of them.
1: Wow.
3: Yes, you can. Just look at the beautiful view of the mountain, Tony.
2: Sure, absolutely.
1: All right, if you got a date night planned, it's really all about the Odyssey. It is expected to earn, I think, over $100 million. It earned $15 million alone last night. It's sitting at a 96 on Rotten Tomatoes, but prepare yourself. The runtime is 2 hours and 53 minutes.
3: It is so good.
1: Our oldest went last night. We had babysitting. He said it was incredible. Mm. Just incredible. So far, people are loving it. Finally, in the Daily Dish, Tony, where did you get $3.75 million? We don't have that kind of money. Where on earth would you have?
2: I don't know. Setting me up for something, but I'm not sure what.
1: You didn't get Luke Skywalker's lightsaber.
2: I did
1: that
2: not.
1: Wasn't
2: no.
1: you?
2: No, I had the second
1: bid. The Force isn't with you.
2: Highest bid. I was outbid, thankfully.
1: I knew the Force wasn't with you. I knew it. This is an iconic piece of Hollywood history. So they did one of those big auctions, and there was a ton of Star Wars memorabilia, but it was Luke Skywalker's original screen-used lightsaber. Mark Hamill himself wielding the Force for $3.75 million is what someone paid for.
2: Could you imagine thinking that thing's going to light up and you win it and then you go to push the button and it doesn't do anything?
1: It doesn't light up?
2: No.
1: You're lying to me. It doesn't light up?
2: No, it's just that's all special.
3: It's the
4: just the bottom part.
2: Yeah, it's just the...
1: It doesn't even light up.
2: Correct. Yeah.
1: Oh.
2: Yeah, no, that was all special effects.
1: Correct. Yeah. Well, either way, it set a
2: See, she would have bought it for 3 points.
4: Yeah, absolutely.
1: It set a new record for a screen-used Star Wars prop. And again, luckily for you, they have way more props that they'll be auctioning off until the end of time. I can only imagine. That is your Daily Dish, brought to you by Burning Bush CBD, family-owned, locally grown right here in the South Valley. You can start shopping now. 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
2: 6:30, Jackie, Tony, and Ryan, your first chance at prizes on this Friday morning. Those are coming up for you here in just about 10 minutes. Rihanna's on the way. And Justin Bieber, it is Daisy's 100.3 The Peak.

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1: All right, if you're here for prizes like Explorer tickets or Cliffs 4-packs or Darius Rucker tickets or Zoom Music tickets, Simple Plan, Billy Idol, Toto, all of that, you've come to the right place. 505-299-PEAK, because Tony and I will spin the wheel.
2: Why can't I spin it?
1: You can go home. You're ridiculous. Ryan's going out on vacation.
3: Oh.
1: Leaves tomorrow. You're gone for seven. You had 7 days, right?
3: You've given her anxiety.
2: I'm gone.
1: Seven days.
3: Oh, no, he's gone longer.
2: Longer than that. Yeah. Saturday through the following Sunday. So what is that, eight?
1: Okay.
2: Yeah.
1: And you have not packed one single item.
2: My suitcase is still in the garage.
1: What time does your flight leave tomorrow?
2: 7 a.m. We're leaving the house at 5:30 in the morning.
1: I can't think about anything else. Now, I also have... It's almost a phobia packing for me. Like, I've downloaded the apps. I make, like, crazy detailed lists. I'm ridiculous when it comes to packing. I act like I'm going to a place where I am the only human within a 300-mile radius.
3: Hold on. Look. So if I could just hang on. First and foremost, you do tend to pack everything. So I can see why, like, we went to Canada for what, 5 days?
1: Do you think you're on Yelp? You're not leaving me a review. I didn't ask for a review.
3: No, this isn't even attacking or going at you. This is you prepare for every scenario possible. Last trip you and I took where we stayed for an extended period of time was to Canada. That was for like 5 days, and you packed for both hot and cold, which was actually smart because it was both hot and cold. So you pack all that. Ryan just goes to warm weather environments. He needs chonies, socks, t-shirts,
1: shorts. He's in San Diego. It gets cold when you're by the water.
2: I have some hoodies, but I also have, I'll have like six pairs of swim trunks that I wear. And I'm good. And we're in an Airbnb, so guess what? I can do laundry.
1: Okay.
2: I'm going to pack exactly half of what I need.
1: When are you going to pack?
2: I'm going to start probably this afternoon.
1: Can we do your Friday happy hour in Sandia? I'll do it. I'll finish up tonight after we introduce Rife. No, because what you're doing is now you're ruining my Friday. The longer, like, I can't even look at you. I can't look at you in the studio. I will no longer be going to your happy hour at Sandia because it's going to preoccupy my brain that you haven't packed. I don't want to see you at Mount Rife either. Get home.
3: He also likes to spend Emily's money while they're on vacation. So he hits up stores and buys clothes too while he's out there, I'm assuming, correct?
2: Well, first of all, it's our money.
3: Okay, sure.
2: Secondly,
3: keep telling yourself.
2: Exactly. I'm not going, prenup's different. I hate you so much. We're not going to like Laos. You know, there's a Target there. You know, if I need it, there's Vuori everywhere. I'm good.
3: I guarantee you, he won't be done packing until right before he heads out the door tomorrow at 5:30. Like,
1: my palms are sweating. Right?
2: The Uber is going to be pulling out. I almost forgot that.
1: Oh my gosh. Heights and packing. Those are my phobias.
2: Wow. So Emily is much in your, she's in your camp because her and Finley have been packing since last Sunday.
1: Oh, absolutely.
2: Finley is literally taking clothes out of her suitcase, wearing it, having to wash it and repack it.
1: Immediately, so you don't forget it again. Yeah, I get it.
2: I don't know.
3: If you're packing a week before,
2: I know.
3: Again, there's stuff in there you're going to, like, I don't know.
2: Anthony, I hear you.
3: I'm usually a night before packer.
1: Oh, God.
2: Yeah.
3: Maybe the day before, but usually the night before. And also, how many bags? Like, a suitcase, right? One suitcase?
2: One suitcase, yeah, because now we don't get that second one on Southwest for free.
3: Oh, that's true.
2: Yeah.
1: Oh, my gosh. If I had to pare it down to one suitcase, first of all, I probably wouldn't go. Secondly, I would have been packing 2 weeks ago. What is wrong with you?
2: I mean, literally, my bag is... hair products and swim trunks is for the most part what I'm packing.
1: Me too. Well, not swim trunks, but my hair products have a total, like, they have their own separate list, and I check it off so I don't forget anything.
2: I do things a little different.
1: I'm pretty good at this point. Have a nice vacation.
2: I'm going to see you a couple times before then, but thank you.
1: No, I'm not going to be able to. I can't talk to you until you pack.
2: Oh, wait a minute, Jackie, I forgot. I packed last night.
1: No, you didn't.
2: It's done.
1: No, I already know.
2: It's all zipped up.
1: No, I already know you didn't. You disappoint me. How dare you?
3: The thing is, too, your packing isn't just... Like, you'll pack...
1: Are you back on me again?
3: No, I'm just saying, it's an ongoing process, too.
1: Okay, talking about me, so you are back on me. Yes, Tony, I have told you. I have list upon list that I lay out. I pack what I can that I know I'm not going to have to get out, but that's why I have the list. I understand the words coming out of my mouth are probably quite abnormal to most people. First of all, here's what you should know. I won't change. Secondly, I do have a trained, licensed therapist that, really doing the Lord's work over here. Mm. Don't you worry. I'm covered. But I won't apologize for the way I pack.
3: No, not at all.
2: Neither
3: nor,
2: will I.
3: Nor should you.
1: I will sometimes because Ryan's right about that. The reason why I love Southwest Airlines for so long is because your bags flew free. Mm-hmm. No, no. Betrayal.
3: No. They hate
1: everything
3: your bags
1: else.
3: Now.
1: They hate your bags now.
2: I had to pay for one.
1: Oh, my gosh. Because
2: I have the credit card. So all of us get one for free. I had to pay for the toiletries.
1: My cup running
2: over. Like $45.
1: Oof. Oh, it's ridiculous.
2: Get out of here.
1: I mean, not enough for me to pack lighter, but it's still ridiculous.
3: All right, well, good luck with your packing.
1: Ryan, I can't talk to you for the rest of the
2: day. I'll let you know. I probably won't be packed when I see you later this afternoon.
1: Well, you're not going to see me because I'm not going to go to your happy hour.
3: All right. Good morning, Peak. Hi. Hi. How are you this morning?
4: Good morning. I'm good. Thank you.
1: What's your name?
4: Maria.
1: Hi, Maria. What's your weekend? Do you have big plans?
4: Just to get a new TV.
1: Oh,
3: look at you.
1: Okay. Hey, there ain't nothing wrong with
3: that's
1: that. Good for you. All right. Well, you obviously have TV decisions to concentrate on, so we're going to be quick. Let's spin the wheel of prizes.
3: Curious, Maria, if you're going on a vacation, how long before the first day of the vacation do you have your stuff packed?
1: Don't drag Maria into this.
4: A cruise I took recently, probably like 4 days.
3: 4 days.
1: Okay. Yeah, no, that's acceptable.
3: Yeah, that's respectable.
1: That's good. Yeah. Meanwhile, Ryan. Anyway, Maria, congratulations. We have some Darius Rucker tickets for you, okay?
4: Okay, sounds good.
1: Hang on. We'll get set up. Happy TV shopping.
3: Sounds fun. Do you want Ryan to bring his clothes to his happy hour and a suitcase and you could just help him pack while he's at the happy hour?
1: Oh, well, no, that doesn't make any sense, Tony. Okay, that's ridiculous.
2: It'll be an activity.
1: There's so many holes in that plan.
3: It's all right. Coming up, next chance of prizes, 7:15 this morning. It is dad joke of the day. There's music on the way for you in just a few. It is Jackie, Tony, and Ryan at 6:48.
0: This is Jackie, Tony, and Ryan, and there's more coming up in minutes.
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0: This is Jackie, Tony, and Ryan on 100.3 The Peak.
1: All right, well, first things first, you're getting dressed for about 90 degrees today, but we do have some decent chances for storms, especially this afternoon, kind of on and off, that real quick wind gust and the storm. And hopefully it'll go away. Okay. But we have it better than certain parts of the United States that are waking up to what they're calling apocalyptic air quality. And it's all thanks to Canada.
2: Oh, Canada.
1: Listen, so these wildfires in Canada and all the smoke is coming here to the U.S., but there are, like, in New York City, they were passing out the N95 masks. Mm. That's how bad the air quality is. They're talking about, and I'm going to give it to you the way I absorbed it. Essentially, the air quality index, when you're at a 200, it's considered really bad, right? I mean, it's like stay indoors, everyone, not just if you're sensitive, for everyone. They're getting numbers around 800.
3: Oof.
1: For the air quality.
2: That seems bad.
1: That feels bad, right? Mm-hmm. And it's not just New York. I mean, it's as it blows across, but they're saying, too, in Canada, they're like, yeah, so these fires, we're not going to really be able to fully get them out until we get our first snow.
2: When's the first snow in Canada? It's got to be coming soon.
1: I don't know.
4: August?
2: Yeah. It's a great white north.
1: I quit listening. I don't know. But I mean, you want to talk about people who are not going to enjoy outdoor activities. It's pretty much the entire East Coast. It's bad.
2: So they are looking at and monitoring because you do have a pretty big sporting event that's supposed to take place on Sunday.
1: You mean the World Cup?
2: The World Cup final.
1: What about Team Spain that was practicing outside in it yesterday?
2: Yeah. They are monitoring. So baseball games start back. It was the All-Star break this week for baseball. The Mets, I believe, have moved up the start of their game, or the Mets and the Phillies have said.
1: Is it going to help?
2: Yeah, I mean, it's not going to help a ton. I'm not exactly sure the thought on that, but yeah, it's pretty bad.
1: It's awful. I mean, it really is. So, you know what? We'll take some wind and some rain this afternoon. No
2: Absolutely.
1: Problem. No problem at all.
2: Absolutely. All right, coming up, Dad Joke of the Day is on the way for you. It is your next chance at winning something, but only if Jackie laughs at the dad joke. That's on the way at 7:15. Music coming up for you in just a few. It is Jackie, Tony, and Ryan at 6:59.
0: This is Jackie, Tony, and Ryan.
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Happy Friday to one and all. How about $1,000? We give you 9 chances every single weekday to win a grand. Your first chance happens at 9 a.m. this morning. We'll get you updated with traffic after Huntrix on the Peak.

0: It is Huntrix. That's Golden. 100.3 The Peak. Good morning. 7:10. Happy Friday. It's Jackie,
1: Tony, and Ryan.
2: All right, let's go over some quick things you should know. First of all, today is World Emoji Day, so a great day to pepper people with your emojis that then we're left to try to figure out what you're saying. If you just send an emoji. Just okay. One.
1: All right.
2: It is rare that one emoji can do the full response job. I'm completely against that. Use it as an accent, but not as a full response.
1: Whatever you do, do not send Jackie the thumbs up emoji.
2: There's no one who wants that.
1: She says it is the international hand sign for what? Sarcasm? It's basically passive aggressive.
3: Dismissive.
1: Yes.
2: That the receiver doesn't matter.
1: I never thought sending a thumbs up would be...
3: It's controversial, I guess, right?
1: I guess,
3: all of a sudden, never thought
2: anything. Anyway, it's World Emoji Day. It's also National Lottery Day. And just in time, that Mega Millions jackpot tonight up to $672 million,
1: okay.
2: if anyone's interested. And then it's also National Tattoo Day. Let's see, I have my kids' names. I have a tattoo. I have there a mom tattoo. Anybody else in the studio have a tattoo? Ryan,
3: No.
2: You have a tattoo?
3: No, my body's my temple.
2: Yeah, of course it is. Absolutely.
1: I'm a Brian.
2: Anybody? Oh, your body's your temple?
1: No tattoos over here.

0: Oh, really?
1: Because I hear some muffled snarling coming out of your off your arm.
2: Kids, let this be a lesson. If you ever find yourself in Las Vegas at the age of 20 drinking adult beverages out of a Slurpee cup, don't go into a tattoo parlor because you will end up with a Tasmanian devil tattoo on your right bicep.
0: I would have ended the advice. Adult beverages in a Slurpee cup? Is that how you ended up with that tattoo?
2: Yeah, we couldn't take them in the regular cup, so they made them put us in a 7-Eleven Slurpee cup just in case the popo showed up and they were, listen, you know.
0: I know you don't make a lot of time for self-care, but I would strongly suggest there are so many talented tattoo artists. And listen, I'm not throwing shade. I mean, mine's an Etsy mom tattoo. I got to get that fixed too. But yours might be
2: 30 years later, I still look down at my right arm occasionally and go, what the hell was I thinking?
1: I mean, like, let's at this point get Bugs and Marvin the Martian at it.
2: I'm not the whole scene.
0: Anyway, there you go. That covers your national days. Weather-wise, we do have a chance for some storms on and off, especially this evening. Otherwise, you're getting dressed for about 90 degrees.
2: Quick dish. That is on the way for you here in about 90 seconds. And here's the latest from the traffic center.
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0: All right. Well, if you're headed out to the box office, it is all about The Odyssey. It is expected to clean up over $100 million. Also, expect to clear your schedule. That runtime, in case you don't know, 2 hours and 53 minutes. So that's the biggest movie opening up at the box office this weekend. As far as your stay-at-home options, if you're looking for a suggestion, may I suggest A&E and the Scott Peterson documentary? Oh, if you haven't seen it, part one aired last night, 2 hours. Scott Peterson, The New Evidence. And if you're thinking, after 24 years, what kind of new evidence could they possibly have? Well, I will tell you, in part one, they reveal a piece of the scientific evidence that they have. And this was one of the pieces that was especially convincing for the Los Angeles Innocence Project to take on this case. And this piece of evidence absolutely 100% refutes the timeline that they say Lacey Peterson was killed. It is an uncomfortable watch because I loathe Scott Peterson. I loathe this man in ways I can't even describe. So it's uncomfortable for those of us who just believe that he did it. How could he behave this way and not have done it? But I mean, the evidence is evidence and it's all scientifically based, all everything that they have ponied up. So if you want to watch it, part two has already aired. Part one aired last night. Part two airs tonight on A&E, and then it will stream starting tomorrow on Hulu.
2: All right. 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

0: we're back to more of Jackie, Tony, and Ryan.
1: It's not often I say this, but Tony may have been right.
2: Hold on, I wasn't paying attention.
1: We'll get to that in a little bit. Dad joke of the day.
3: Record this, Tony.
1: Dad joke of the day is coming up.
3: There will be a Friday podcast, just so you know. Normally I don't do them on Fridays.
1: Oh, look at all these tickets. Wow, Cliff's four packs? That's crazy. Let's put some of those in Dad joke of the day. What's the next show coming up? Now, we are out of Matt Rife tickets. I'm sorry, you guys. Matt Rife sold that show tonight, Sandia Casino Amphitheater. But if you're there, come say hi. Let's do Darius Rucker tickets. And in fact, we're going to do a four pack.
3: Oh, wow.
1: So that's your choice this morning. If they can make me laugh with dad joke, we'll liberate a four pack to Cliffs or a four pack to Darius Rucker. Your choice.
3: Back to the Tony was right. I like this one.
1: I have a strict policy of if I am asked to babysit that beautiful baby girl.
3: This would be your grandchild?
1: Uh-huh. Yeah. The light of my life is what I like to call her. The answer is yes. It's always yes, right? Usually it's for her mom because her mom kind of works hybrid at home. Yeah. And, you know, we have it where usually when I'm about done, she's getting underway. So usually it's for her mom and I'm happy to help. I remember what that was like. I was a single mom at the time that my oldest was about one. And it's a rough job. So I always say yes any time I can.
3: Mm-hmm. Oh, you do.
1: Now, when my oldest, her father called and was like, hey, can you watch her Thursday? I was like, sure. What's going on Thursday? Well, I want to go see The Odyssey. Mm-hmm. I said, you want to what? So he loves movies, right? He does. He loves them.
3: Yeah, they show them on Fridays and Saturdays, though, too. I just want to point that out. As I pointed out to him last night when they were dropping the grandbaby off.
1: You've skipped ahead a few steps.
3: Oh, sorry.
1: But there was, I was like, you want to go see this? Like, you have to see it Thursday night. You have to. And I understand, like, Devil Wears Prada 2 comes out. I had to go see it Thursday night. I also don't have a 5-month-old baby, right?
3: Yeah.
1: So he is having the hardest time getting used to the fact that a baby is a roadblock.
3: Correct.
1: In your freedom. In the most wonderful way. But that's what it was. So I asked him, finally, I was like, what time are you going to see that movie? He's like, I don't know. I think it's like 6:37. I said, do you know how long that movie is? It's 3 hours. Have you told her mother? He didn't tell her mother. And she is at, like, this baby is on the most wonderful schedule. I've never seen a baby on such a consistent schedule, right? So she's militant, as she should be, about her bedtime, and her bedtime's 8:30.
3: Mm-hmm.
1: Well, it was well past 8:30 when they came to get her last night.
3: Movie.
1: And I looked at him going, you have messed up. I haven't even bothered to text him this morning because as tired as we are, because our bedtime, coincidentally, 8:32, as tired as we are, I can assure you, they had a night.
3: Oh, wait, you haven't talked, because I was texting him this morning at 5 o'clock just to see how the rest of the night went. Because quite honestly, this is a life lesson. And one, first of all, we have jobs that we still have to go to. I know that this comes as a surprise sometimes, but school night.
4: Yeah, I mean, technically, the Odyssey's opening day is today.
3: True. Yeah. There's things he's going to have to learn quickly that having a baby changes significantly.
1: I'm trying to remember when, I mean, for me, it was pretty immediate that you have that. Once that baby's there.
3: Yeah.
1: And now he was my first. So when he was younger, his dad's parents were in town and my parents were here all the time. So that helped a little bit because my parents would stay at our house when they came to visit, right? Uh-huh. So I had in-house babysitting, didn't have to do any of that. But it's by the time the second one came around, our lives were shut down. Like, there was no freedom. There was no nothing. You live your life based around their nap schedule, their school schedule, everything. That's how it is.
4: Yeah, absolutely.
1: And it's that way for the next, if you're lucky, 17 years, sometimes 18, sometimes 22 in this economy. Who knows?
3: We didn't eat out as a family until they were, I think, 15 years old.
1: Like, wait, we tried. Oh, my gosh. I remember. So I will say this. This baby is the most chill, well-behaved, sweetest baby. Like, you can take her anywhere, and I swear to you, she's going to be fine. You wouldn't even know she's there. I would almost say, I would never do it, but I would almost say she's the kind of baby you could take into a movie and no one would know she's there.
4: Get the rumble
1: again,
4: seats.
1: I wouldn't do it. I wouldn't do it. Mm-hmm. But she is that kind of baby. I think it's going to give them a false sense of security because we all know what happens. You get that false sense. And then what happens?
2: Oh, another one. Oh, really?
1: So that's what happened when we... Do you remember? I distinctly remember being at Chili's on Paseo in Wyoming. And we were sitting at a table. At that point, I think it was all three of them. I can't remember. It was such a blur. There's a little PTSD. But they were behaving so badly. That's when Tony and I are like, we're never going out again.
2: Never, ever.
1: We meant it. And that's where it died. That Chili's was our last eat out family dinner for probably 5 to 6 years.
2: Yeah, it was a long time.
1: It was so, I've sort of forgotten how much the cuffs go on when you have a baby or even a toddler, even, you know, as they grow up. And they stay pretty secure, those handcuffs, for at least, I'd say, 3 to 5 years is how long you're in.
4: Oh, yeah.
1: But I was looking at my oldest last night. He was just beaming from seeing The Odyssey. And I was like, this is going to be your lesson right here. Tonight's going to be your night because her bedtime was screwed.
4: He's got 2 weeks to learn it because I think Spider-Man comes out.
1: Yeah, I know, but that's
4: what
1: he said. He went skipping out the door. He's like, can't wait for Spider-Man.
2: Now, that's a little different because it's Marvel movies.
1: He's going.
2: Just curious, where was Tony? Tony was right. Was how we started this. What was I right about? I don't understand what I was right about.
1: You're right. I mean, like,
2: it'll come for him. It's coming. Listen, it'll come for him.
1: It's coming quick, and Tony has said it to him with about as much chill as you would expect from Tony, and as much sensitivity. But it's coming for him. Even I looked at him last night. I was like, hey, come on now.
2: I knew last night when they were there that he still had not told her how long that movie was. So it was the first words out of my mouth to her.
4: It's 3 hours, bro.
2: Oh, yeah, it was like 3 hours. You guys are doing a 3-hour movie tonight.
1: The look on her face was like, it's going to be an awful night. I haven't even checked.
2: Oh, I texted first thing this morning. I replied to him about something else, but yeah, I waited.
1: You were right, Tony. You were right.
2: It's just one of those things you learn as parent. Again, some kids are different than others. There are still families that, and you know what? If you want to brave the restaurant scene with your very, very young children that are going to run around a patio or the inside of a restaurant and be underneath other people's tables, that's entirely up to you.
1: Our dream died at Chili's. No.
4: I will tell you, we never stopped going out for dinners and with the kids, ever.
2: Finley was pretty,
1: she was as good as this baby is. Yeah. And I'm telling you, but Finley was it. So, I mean, for them, I don't think this is going to be it. But it's the rule. I know it because we lived it. The second one is the wrecking ball that comes in and is like, you think you got this parenting thing down? Let me show you.
2: I don't think we ever took the kids. The first movie I can remember taking all three boys to was like Curious George. And I think the youngest at the time was either 3 or 4. And that was it. I mean, before that, I don't think we ever like went to go on a movie date, but took one of the kids when they were babies. I'm just not that brave.
1: Anyway, so yeah, you were right, Tony.
2: All right, Odyssey is in theaters now. And just a reminder, they do have daytime showings on Saturdays and Sundays to go and enjoy that.
1: Get
2: as
1: your
2: well.
1: Babysitters. Yeah. It's 3 hours.
2: It is time for the dad joke of the day. 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
1: All right. Whose day is it?
4: It's Ryan.
1: Oh, okay. All right, Ryan.
4: Jackie.
1: Yeah.
4: My wife told me that there was no way I could ever build a bicycle out of spaghetti.
1: Mm-hmm.
4: You should have seen her face when I rode pasta.
2: Oh, no.
1: When I rode what? Oh, Pastor.
4: Womp, womp, womp.
2: Not a good way to go on vacation, right?
4: That's all right. I don't care.
2: Where's that cricket noise you have? There it is.
1: I love I was up late. I was with the baby.
4: No excuses. No, we're good. I'll be on a plane tomorrow, so I won't even remember this in 24 hours.
1: Okay.
4: We're good.
1: All right. Well, got you back for giving me anxiety over the fact that you haven't packed for your vacation, you know, so we're even now.
4: I'm now going to push it back an hour.
1: Of course you are. I hope you have no clean underwear.
4: And I'm going to text you on the hour.
1: Yeah. I hope you forget your hair product.
3: All right. Well, I'll tell you what. Hang up the phones for now, but we will give you a chance. We will give you another chance to win prizes. Oh,
4: some extra bombs.
3: Yeah, all right.
1: Sorry.
4: I hope he wants to go see the Odyssey again tonight.
1: I can't say no.
3: No, we'll have to say no. We have other plans. However, we will have more prizes for you coming up this hour. Your chance to win. It is a Friday prize blowout. We've got music on the way for you as well in just a few. It is Jackie, Tony, and Ryan at 7:30.
0: Jackie, Tony, and Ryan. And there's more coming up in minutes.
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0: 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This is Jackie, Tony, and Ryan.
1: Real quick, before we get into anything else, and because obviously, you know, I understand what it's like when your favorite restaurant gets shut down for health issues. And
2: Tony, is it really the time?
1: What do you mean?
2: People are upset, okay? This hit us all hard, except for the people who are like, I've never had Taco Bell.
1: I was talking about 66 Diner.
2: No, you were not. Were you really?
1: Well, yeah. When they got Coda Bakery a couple months ago, that was a scary time for me. You got to get out and support your favorite restaurant.
2: I thought you were talking about Taco Bell.
1: Well, I mean, you can follow it up with that if you want, but 66 Diner got shut down with the dreaded orange sticker.
3: Ooh.
1: Orange.
3: Which, by the way, red should be worse than orange,
1: yes,
3: but that's
1: always,
3: neither here nor there.
1: Exactly. The orange sticker with the city of Albuquerque, that means when you got that orange sticker on the door, you can't open. You can't do nothing. The violations are so bad, they shut you down.
2: Yeah. I forgot. We did learn that during. That's right. Is Coda Bakery
1: open? We don't have
2: open?
1: To mention Coda Bakery again. Yes, they're open.
2: You just said it. You're the one who brought it up.
1: Yeah, they're not a part of this right now.
3: 66 Diner is now open again.
1: Yeah, 66 Diner would like for you to know that their orange sticker got upgraded to a red, which is unsatisfactory, but can still operate.
2: You can operate with a red sticker?
1: You can, because okay. Then they come in and do a follow-up, yeah. and you know.
2: Now I'm starting to learn how the Taco Bells happen. Now I'm starting.
1: Now listen, Taco Bell and their shredded lettuce, that's a whole other story. Yeah. Also, Taco Bell has known, because they have been acting a little suspicious ever since this whole...
2: I'm so gullible. I was like, look at Taco Bell, just trying to be very safe, and look at Taco Bell. He's trying to lead the charge.
3: That is a whoever smelt it, dealt it situation.
1: Oh, Ryan. God.
3: We knew.
1: You know how she reacts to it? Anyway, yes, Jackie.
3: Should have known.
1: Taco Bell is...
2: Okay, well, I was just going to talk about Taco Bell. I didn't realize. I'd forgot about that local diner that had been shut
1: 66
2: down.
1: Diner? Yeah, the one that's been open for that has some of the best milkshakes in town?
2: That's it. I mean, you know, bad things happen to good people. I don't know what to tell you. I hate seeing the local restaurants have to go through this. Don't love it. But I will agree with you on one thing, Tony. We need to switch that sticker level, because red says red is stop.
3: Yep. We can't go there.
2: Yeah,
3: right?
2: You can't go there. Orange is
1: fire.
2: Yeah, I just
3: orange is, yeah. That doesn't tell me that it's dirty and not go there.
2: I mean, no Taco Bells have been shut down, but in case you missed it, after Taco Bell yesterday released a statement like, we don't know if it was us.
1: Mm-hmm.
2: But officials came out and released a statement going, yeah, no, we do. And it was Taco Bell and their shredded lettuce. And now they say that none of the shredded lettuce is out there anymore. However, in Michigan and surrounding states, they are seeing 500 new cases daily of this parasite.
3: I mean, they're skinnier now.
2: Have you heard? Oh, yeah, they are. People are losing an average of 5 to 7 pounds because it lasts so long. That's part of the... Have you heard the people tell the tales of that have gotten this parasite?
3: Have
2: it
3: you?
2: Is as much as I can handle. It sounds horrible. Like, what is Taco Bell going to do? How are they going to make this right? Chips and cheese for everyone?
1: Oh, is that what you're looking for? You're looking for a big cup of cheese, aren't you?
2: I'd like
1: you?
2: A cup of cheese. I'd like them to make that real. And it should be on the menu at every location. It should be mandated. And that's how they make it up to us.
1: Yeah, health authorities in multiple states have now basically honed in on Taco Bell and the shredded lettuce. And now, again, it's Taco Bell's credit. They say they have pulled that shred. None of that shredded, but, you know, again... You knew from day one when these stories started coming out. Taco Bell's like, well, we're going to preemptively go ahead and pull cilantro and tomatoes and lettuce and all this other stuff.
2: I just thought they were being abundantly cautious. Again, I'm the gullible person who was like, look how nice you are. So sweet. Put the cup of cheese on the menu.
1: Also, that statement that was released yesterday or the day before was because the Taco Bell stock prices were going down. And that's why the Yum Brands, their parent company, had said, we don't know for sure indeed. That it's us. But yeah, now it's... Yeah.
2: Has 66 Diner released this day? Are they good?
1: They did post something on Facebook.
2: Did they say anything about the red sticker? Because that I can't say that thrills me. I'm going to skip it in.
3: Again, what they do? Have they posted that yet? Like, why?
2: What they do?
1: So, I just checked the website. The actual report that put them in the orange sticker has not been released yet. But 66 Diner did say on their Facebook page that there was a new employee that had basically violated multiple things, and that new employee has since been terminated.
2: I don't know
1: that addresses everything that's in the report because can't find the report yet. But their orange sticker has been upgraded to a red sticker. So they are back open for business. If you love yourself, 66 Diner.
2: I mean, if you do, you do. And that's the other part of it, too. Is this Taco Bell news going to deter in it like the Ryans of the world?
3: No.
2: No, like, he didn't care.
3: No, I went in the middle of it.
2: They could put three red stickers on Taco Bell front and be like, hey, you guys making those quesadillas yet? What time is it?
1: So in fairness to 66 Diner, the statement is our health inspection is public knowledge and is available at Environmental Health. We will have more say on this soon. For now, we can let you know that we have terminated a new employee that was responsible for a large portion of the points on this inspection and corrected every action requested by the city of Albuquerque.
2: But the milkshakes are delicious.
3: And spatula. I thought that was a back scratcher.
2: Oh, okay. Feels like it's a perfect time to launch our new talk back of the day, ladies and gentlemen.
1: What?
2: TBOD.
1: Something new on this show?
2: Every day, in an effort to put more prizes in the hands of the people. At the end of the show, we're going to pick a talk back of the day. And it's just whatever you want to share. If you want to talk about Taco Bell, if you want to talk about Route 66, if you want to talk about anything you've heard on the show, or if there's just something you want to share with us, use talk back in the iHeartRadio app. All right? We're just going to pick our favorite talk back, the TBOD talk back of the day. TBOD.
1: TBOD.
2: Yeah, TBOD. Okay, write it on your dry erase board.
1: Okay, I got it. TBOD.
2: So today, the Talk Back of the Day recipient will receive Explora passes and a $50 Hinkle fun card. Since we're winding down summer and it's free summer fun your way, we're going to put these in the hands of the people. One lucky person will win the Explora packs and that $50 Hinkle fun card.
1: All right.
3: And because we haven't picked a winner yet, our TBOD winner is TBD.
2: So okay. I should have thought it all the way through. Yeah, you know, when you're naming a kid and you think that it's a great name and then all of a sudden, you know, they come home from third grade and somebody has picked a nickname on the playground. You're like, oh, no. I didn't do it all the way through. So the talk back of the day, I'm not going to shorten it now, Ryan. I'm not doing it. Again, iHeartRadio app, use talk back, send it to us, and we'll pick a winner.
1: All right, coming up, music on the way for you in just a few. 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
0: This is Jackie, Tony, and Ryan, and there's more coming up in minutes.
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1: Okay, so if you're here for the free summer fun your way, we've got those Explora tickets, that $50 Hingle Fun Card. You can do our talk back of the day. Go ahead.
2: No.
1: Go ahead.
2: TBOD?
1: Yeah. That's
2: the one. Winner's TBD.
1: There it is. Okay. Yep. So okay. And you can tell us whatever you want. You can chime in, something you heard on the show, something you haven't heard on the show, question you want to ask. It's in the iHeartRadio app. You just download it, tap that mic up in the corner, and it comes right here to the studio. So you've got some time. We'll pick a winner towards the end of the show. Now, today, speaking of shows, you may have noticed a little rain in the forecast. We got a good chance for some storms and some wind. Quick ones, you know, the one and done here, like we do. It is monsoon season. But if you are headed out to Mount Rife at the Sandia Casino Amphitheater, just make sure you're prepared.
2: Yeah, just heads up. Know where you're going to run to when the if the rain starts.
1: You're going to run?
2: Well, I mean, I'm just
1: There's lots to do this weekend too. It feels like a busy weekend.
2: Oh, there's a lot going on, Jackie. As a matter of fact, Nob Hill Summerfest is going on this weekend as well.
1: Now hold on. It's a Route 66 commemorative Summerfest too.
2: Sure thing.
1: You love Route 66.
2: Oh, absolutely. Sure thing.
1: Tony and I will be hosting that tomorrow night. Uh-huh. We hope to see you there.
2: That's right, Jackie. We will be out there hosting that. And then just a reminder, on Sunday, if you're looking for a place to watch the World Cup final between Spain and Argentina, the two best teams of the tournament making it to the final, you can join me and maybe Jackie out at the Sandia Resort and Casino up in the sports bar. We will have a ton of prizes to give away.
1: Sandia Sportsbook has the pretzel. I'll be there. Okay. I'm going to be at Sandia all weekend. Yeah. I'll get a room.
3: I'm detecting a hint of blame in your voice because I'm out.
2: Overcommittal Ryan is definitely in play here, where he likes to commit to everything and then take a 8-day vacation. Absolutely,
1: you do
2: Ryan.
1: Not want Ryan at that final match for the World Cup, because as bad as you were taking England being you know,
2: knocked out, eliminated,
1: yeah, knocked out, whatever you want to call it, he is much more passive aggressive.
3: Can you be at Summerfest if I was here or not?
2: I don't know about that.
3: That's your turn.
1: We just like knowing you're here, Ryan.
3: No, also, I appreciate it. Thank you, Jackie.
1: And pack. What's wrong with you? You have a 7 a.m. flight. You're
3: every
1: gone for
3: hour,
1: 8 days.
3: On the hour, I will let you know.
1: How do you not have anything packed? What kind of monster are you?
2: All right, again, World Cup final. That's going to be on Sunday. Sandia Resort and Casino up in the sports bar with a ton of prizes. You can join us out there. Kickoff at 1 o'clock.
1: Well, then you forgot about today. Don't forget that Ryan has another happy hour before he leaves.
2: Oh, of course. Yes. Yes,
3: well, I wanted to see you guys, and it's in your neighborhood, Sandia Bar and Corrales.
1: Yeah, our favorite place in the world. Uh-huh.
3: So, yeah, why don't you come by?
1: Uh-huh. Because we're going to go host Mount Rife. We got to go host Mount Rife.
3: Well, I'm going to go to that, too.
1: Look at him.
3: Whatever it takes to not pack.
1: You have time for all this, but you refuse to pack. Who are you?
3: Well, now it's a thing. You've made it a thing, and now it's a thing.
1: It makes my palms sweat. I need you to know that. Like, it really affects me. So, lots to do this weekend. I hope you have something fun planned.
2: All right, coming up, second round of The Dish. That is on the way for you here in about 15 minutes. It is Jackie, Tony, and Ryan at 8:02.
0: This is Jackie, Tony, and Ryan.
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0: 100.3 The Peak. Good morning. Happy Friday to you. 8:13. It is Jackie, Tony, and Ryan.
1: Not just Friday. It is World Emoji Day. That's exciting, right? And those 9 new emojis they announced be out next year sometime, which seems like...
2: Do we really need to pre-promote that?
1: Wow. I mean, it's a net and a butterfly. I don't understand. But anyway, you know.
0: You got 9 months to plan how you're going to use them.
1: World Emoji Day, they're like, let's tell them what's coming down the pipe in a year so they can plan ahead. It is also National Lottery Day. You should know Mega Millions, $672 million. That is what the jackpot is at tonight. 5, 6, maybe 7 tanks of gas. Who knows, right? Like, who knows?
0: Sure.
1: Why not you? Anyway, weather-wise. We definitely have some rain in the forecast for today, for tomorrow, especially this evening. Chance for some thunderstorms. Otherwise, you're getting dressed for about 90 degrees.
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1: Someone's publicist is getting fired. It appears that Kim Kardashian has answered the outright backlash after a social media post yesterday that came literally 120 seconds after Kris Jenner announced the passing of her mother, MJ, which if you watched any of the Kardashian shows, you know who MJ is. She passed away at the age of 91, 2 weeks before her 92nd birthday. But then here came the Kardashians out there living their best life. On a boat, you know, bikinis go. They're just having a great time. Didn't know that, you know, Kris Jenner had announced the passing of their beloved grandmother. So Kim said the post was scheduled a few days ago before we lost MJ. Timing came right alongside her passing. She said that she had been with her mom and her grandma for the past week and that her heart is completely with family right now and they are focusing on celebrating her beautiful life. No mention on who the publicist who lost their job was, but I can only assume it was quick.
2: You mean those posts are planned and not Insta in the moment?
1: It appears, Ryan, that they are, because that's what we do now. Yes, someone else is out of a job over the Today Show. That would be the security guard who let the racist, screaming, crazy person into Studio 1A yesterday. So this guy lunged at Craig Melvin. Police say he has a long criminal history, but the security guard has been fired. Melvin went on Instagram, said he was doing just fine. The network released a sanitized statement saying taken into custody, blah, blah, blah. But how the guy made it as far as he did, I mean, that is anyone's guess. There is no way, shape, or form that anybody should be able to get as close as this guy got.
3: No, that's absolutely. And from what I was reading, I mean, he was able to get to the doors of that studio. That's crazy.
1: Yeah, that's a problem. That is a huge problem. All right, so the World Cup ends on Sunday. Now, we don't know who will reign supreme, but we do know that that halftime show is going to be lit. And they're saying by the time it's over, it will be the most watched pretty much anything in history. So this halftime show will feature Justin Bieber, Shakira, BTS, Coldplay, Madonna. Post Malone will headline the closing cup ceremony. Jennifer Hudson will perform the Star Spangled Banner beforehand. And Tom Cruise will make a special appearance, I can only assume, by, you know, being dropped in by some helicopter because it's Tom Cruise and that's what he does.
3: Just a friendly reminder, you can come join me and enjoy all of the spectacle of the FIFA World Cup halftime show along with the finals at Sandia Resort and Casino upstairs in their beautiful sports bar. If you want to ignore the halftime show, Ryan mentioned it earlier, they have great views. You can stare at the Sandias.
1: Oh, that is true. They have beautiful views. Yeah, do that. Yeah. Do that, guys. All right, so Hallmark's Christmas in July continues Saturday night. Guys, you're going to have some choices to make. I know there's a lot going on this weekend, but Snowbound for the Holidays is going to be out. How are you going to miss that?
3: Wow, it's time to play a round of Guess the Plot. Oh. Snowbound for the Holidays. Uh-huh. What do we think it might be?
1: Now, I have the plot right here, but if you two want to guess based on the name alone, go right ahead.
2: I think it has to do with a big snowstorm trapping people who don't like each other around Christmas time. Mm-hmm. And then by the end, hijinks might ensue and they fall in love and discover the spirit of Christmas.
3: That's okay. A solid guess.
1: Tony, what's your guess?
3: I'm going to go with something similar. Maybe it is a family that is stuck together. They dislike each other. A lot of family strife. Oh, but same thing that Ryan was saying. And the family comes together to get grandma out of being snowbound.
1: No, Tony. Yeah. That's actually not the way that these movies go. And you've watched them all. I don't know how you missed it. She's an ambitious hotel executive that hates the cold, but she was sent to a struggling family ski lodge where she is then snowed in. Mm. And I think you know what comes next.
2: I was going to say ski lodge too.
3: Right. Solid guess. None of us do, actually.
1: Saturday night, you'll find out what happens with the debut of Snowbound for the Holidays. Also want to mention that on A&E, I mean, the new Scott Peterson documentary, part two, airs tonight. Part one already aired last night. This is all about diving into the new evidence that the Los Angeles Innocence Project says should clear Scott Peterson. I mean, they even acknowledge it in the first 15 minutes about how, you know, this happened back in 2002. How 24 years later, there could still be new evidence, but that is the crux of this documentary, is that some of this evidence was never looked at. It was cast aside. It throws a lot of shade at the Modesto Police Department, but it also talks about the new science that is out there that that has the Los Angeles Innocence Project taking Scott Peterson's case all the way to the California Supreme Court. So that is out there as well. And then, of course, at the box office, it's all about Christopher Nolan and The Odyssey. Ryan, you put some of your hard-earned money into that $15 million that they made last night.
2: Yeah,
1: they're saying about $100 million is what it should clear the box office.
2: Worth it.
1: 96% at Rotten Tomatoes right now. Just know a 2 hour and 53 minute runtime is what you're looking at.
3: Yeah, but with trailers, that's well over the 3 hour mark.
2: For sure, and it flies right by.
1: It's
2: so good.
1: Okay,
2: 11 oars up.
1: 11 oars up.
2: Yeah, because they row the boat.
1: Are there 11 people in the boat? Why 11?
2: I don't know.
1: Okay, I just felt like the right number. I didn't know.
2: Like number is more than 10.
1: I'm going to wait until it comes out on streaming. So I was just asking questions. Anyway, that's your entertainment choices this weekend, and that is your Daily Dish brought to you by Burning Bush CBD, family-owned, locally grown right here in the South Valley. 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
2: Plus, it's an easy way for you to win prizes. And we always have tons of them left over.
1: Uh-huh. TBOD.
2: So we're making sure that they get where they're supposed to. Like these Explorer passes and $50 Hinkle Fun Card. We can't let that go to waste. There's still summer to be had.
1: And you don't have to do much of anything. Just open up the app while you're listening to The Peak. Hit the red microphone and send us your talk back. And you can say whatever you want. You can ask if Ryan's hair is real. You can ask Jackie if she's excited for Halloween.
2: I thought you were going to say they could ask if my hair is real. I was going to have to go into a long-winded explanation.
3: Ironically, he took you out trying to take me out.
2: I know he did. I know he did, Ryan.
1: Okay. You can let us know how you're excited for it being Friday. That's
2: just say hi.
1: Yeah, you can say
3: Tony,
1: hi.
3: Tony, how is your beard gray, but your mustache isn't?
1: Hey, that's real.
2: I don't know either.
1: I have no idea.
2: It's crazy.
3: It confounds me every time I look at you.
1: I keep waiting for the mustache part to go gray like the rest of the beard, and it doesn't.
2: Listen, I know we're supposed to conserve energy with AI, but I almost want to put it. I need to know.
1: Go in.
2: Go ahead.
3: He looks like, you know those monkeys, the orange lip monkeys? He's that, but with black hair.
2: Those are my favorite monkeys on Earth. I love them now. I knew they're newly discovered.
3: They're Cheeto monkeys.
2: If you haven't seen them, they look like Cheeto monkeys.
1: Send us a talk back. Each weekday, we're going to pick a talk back of the day. That person will get various prizes. Today, it's a 4-pack of passes to Explora. It is also a $50 game card over at Hinkle Family Fun Center. Again, send us your talk back before 10 o'clock. We'll pick a winner. Good luck to you. By the way, speaking of Explora, one of the greatest Explorers of all time. Yes, that is true. It is Dora. And we seek guidance from Dora. We seek inspiration from Dora with a round of what is in Ryan's backpack.
2: I love going through Ryan's backpack. Go get it.
3: Hang on.
4: All the backpack loaded up.
2: And leave everything in there. Swipe or no swiping.
4: Yeah. That you might need, I got inside for you.
1: If you ever run into Ryan in the wild, he's usually got his backpack with him. Both straps fastened. Yeah, that's right.
2: Do you wear that on the plane?
3: I mean, I take it with me on the plane. I don't wear it on the plane. I put it under the seat as instructed.
2: I figured you wore it the whole time like a parachute.
3: What's wrong with you?
1: Ryan has all kinds of things in his handy-dandy backpack. So looking like he's going to third grade with that thing on. You guess an item that's in Ryan's backpack. We will give you your choice of prizes this morning.
2: Now, Ryan has removed previous guesses. We realized after last time, you got to remove previous guesses.
3: I think pen is unavailable.
1: Mm-hmm.
3: I can't remember the other one.
2: I can't remember what else. We're about to find out, though.
1: Was it Tristan?
3: No.
2: It doesn't work when you just mumble it.
3: You got to write that down.
2: You've never participated
3: in game time before.
1: 505-299-7325, 299-PEAK up for grabs this morning. We do have more of those Hinkle game cards. We've got more Explora packs. We've got Darius Rucker tickets, Simple Plan tickets. Thomas Rhett's coming to town.
2: But a gift for everybody this morning. You're going to get that Dora song stuck in your head because it's already stuck in mine. We've only played it once.
1: We've got... You guys, don't tempt me.

0: 505-299-7325-299-PEAK. If you're able to guess whatever is in Ryan's backpack, you get your choice of the prizes.
1: Also, solid remix, you two.
0: Good luck to you. Good morning, the Peak. Hi, how are you this morning?
2: Hi, good morning.
1: Hi, what's your name?
2: My name is Mary.
1: Hi, Mary. Welcome to Game Time. Do you want to take a guess?
2: What's in the backpack?
0: Give us an item. What is Ryan, an upstanding individual like Ryan, if you've ever seen him out in public, you know Ryan, what do you think he has in his backpack?
2: Snacks.
0: Oh, that's a good guess.
1: That's a good guess. Do you have any snacks?
3: I have no snacks in my backpack. Good guess, though. Sorry.
1: He's dying, Ryan.
2: Thank you.
0: Sorry, Mary.
3: Yeah.
1: Play again in the winter months. That's when he tends to come locked and loaded.
3: I literally go two places here and home. Yeah. Guess what I have at both locations?
1: Food.
3: Snacks.
0: Yeah. That's true. Good morning, the Peak. Hi, how are you this morning?
4: Good, how are you?
1: Hi, what's your name?
4: Melanie.
1: Hi, Melanie. Welcome to the show. It's nice to have you. Do you have
4: Thank
1: any
4: you.
1: Guesses? What do you think Ryan is packing in the backpack?
4: A laptop?
0: A what? I didn't get the guess.
3: Laptop?
0: A laptop?
4: Like a tablet? Yeah.
0: Oh, a tablet or a laptop. Hmm.
4: Yeah.
3: I mean,
0: it's not in your backpack,
3: it's not in
0: though,
3: there right now, but if you see me in the wild...
0: No, but it's what's in your backpack right now. It's out. It's on the countertop.
3: See, I would give it to her, but Tony's the judge.
0: Jackie,
4: yes,
0: what do you
4: please.
0: Think?
4: It was in there.
1: I mean, so he does keep it in there.
0: But it's not in there right now.
1: I think you have to give it to him. I think you have to. I think for the integrity, Tony, of your game time.
3: If you see me in the wild, the backpack
0: but it's
3: will
0: not
3: have the
0: see you in the wild. It is see you right now.
3: Didn't he reference see Ryan in the wild
0: I've been outvoted.
3: At some point?
0: I've been outvoted.
1: It's Friday.
0: Just,
1: I can't let this negativity overtake. You win. It's normally in there.
0: All right, hang on. Don't go anywhere. Congratulations, everyone.
1: And I will say, I thought we've done laptop before. It's probably one of the things we should take out. Man. So from here on out.
3: You know what the other one was? I remembered it.
1: What?
3: It was pen. Uh-huh. And chargers.
1: Oh, that's right, your charger.
3: Yeah,
1: that's true.
0: All right. Good morning, the Peak. Hi, how are you this morning?
5: I'm doing great. How are you?
1: Hi, what's your name?
5: My name's Jessica.
1: All right, Jessica. So Ryan is a complicated creature. He's not as you think. What do you think he's hiding in that backpack?
5: I would guess chapstick.
1: Oh.
3: No chapstick.
1: Is it in there?
0: No
1: see?
0: Chapstick.
3: I'm sorry.
1: I thought that too last time, just so you know. He just runs around there, just dry lips and everything.
3: He licks
1: them. That's what he says.
0: All right.
1: But
0: thank
1: he tells you.
0: Have a good morning.
1: Bye.
0: Take care. Bye-bye.
3: Sorry.
0: 505-299-7325-299-PEAK. Just to clarify, a couple of things. One, it can't be a laptop, cannot be a charger, cannot be a pen. It also has to have be brought items that Ryan has in his lap is backpack right now.
1: Backpack.
0: Good morning, the Peak. Hi, how are you?
6: Pretty good.
1: What's your name?
6: Mario.
1: All right, Mario, you want to take a guess? Sounds like you do. What do you think's in Ryan's backpack?
6: Hand sanitizer?
0: Hand sanitizer.
3: You know, that should be in there. That is not in there.
1: Where's your hand sanitizer?
0: Mario, I'm so sorry.
1: Here.
0: Good morning.
3: Here.
1: Oh.
3: I also just lick them.
1: Yeah, that's what you should do.
0: Yeah, I believe that's
1: great,
0: yeah,
1: right?
0: Yeah, absolutely.
1: Yeah, lick them.
0: Good morning, the Peak. Hi, how are you this morning?
7: Good morning. Doing great. How about you?
1: We're good. What's your name?
7: My name is Linda.
1: All right, Linda, what do you think is in Ryan's backpack? He just licks them, by the way, his hands. So that's not going to leave you.
7: Well, this doesn't really have to do with school or anything, but I know how he loves his hair.
1: Mm-hmm. He does.
7: So like a gel or comb or something for his hair.
1: It's true. Ryan?
3: So I am an expert applier of hair product. I do not need to reapply in the wild.
0: Oh,
3: so I do not have hair product.
0: I would have thought you did.
7: Oh, no.
0: I'm so sorry, Linda. Have a good morning. Take care.
1: You're letting us down.
3: There's one thing that I rarely leave home with that I do keep in my backpack that when you see me out, I usually have this item with me that I'm shocked that people haven't gotten yet.
0: Hmm. All right, well, let's see. We'll try and get one more. Hold on. Good morning, the Peak High. How are you this morning?
8: Peak High, how are you?
9: Good morning. Hi.
1: Hi. What's your name?
9: Phyllis.
1: All right, Phyllis, you sound business. You sound like you know what's in Ryan's backpack. Do you have any guess?
9: Is it Afrin nose spray?
1: He does love Afrin.
0: No spray.
1: He does love Afrin.
0: Right, any Afrin in that backpack.
1: Ding, ding, ding.
0: Oh, there it is.
3: What's up, guys?
0: Yeah. Solid. All right.
1: Also, it's important that you take that out of your backpack. I think we need to let that go.
3: Oh, I need to take a hit.
1: Ryan, don't.
3: It's out. I need to take a hit. All right.
0: Yeah, congratulations. Okay. So you're a winner. Hold on. Don't go anywhere. All right. Well, there you go. There's his Afrin. Oh.
1: Between the Afrin and the melatonin, I deeply worry for you.
0: Just remember, after using your Afrin to clean your hands, just go ahead and just give me
1: lick
0: a lick.
1: Yeah,
0: just give him a lick.
1: That right. Does it.
0: $1,000. That is on the way for you in less than 10 minutes. It is Jackie, Tony, and Ryan at 8:51.
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1: Hope it's a good Friday for you so far. Hope you have an exciting weekend planned. And if you don't, a couple ways to hang out. Ryan's going to be live at the Wind Beneath My Wings, the Sandia Bar in Corrales today. It's Friday happy hour. Last piece of work, air quotes, he does.
2: No, that's not true tonight. I'm going to do that, and then I'm going to come talk with you guys on
1: stage. Also, you're not going to leave town because you're not even packed, you monster.
2: I will be leaving town. I will be in San Diego naked if I don't pack. So whatever, I'm leaving, clothes or not.
1: San Diego has asked you not to do that.
3: San Diegans have requested, yes, please make sure you're
1: you packed. You have been asked right. to bring some clothing. Also, if you are lucky enough to have tickets to see Matt Rife tonight, Sandia Casino Amphitheater. Come up, say hi. We'll be there with you as well. Let's hope the weather holds up. And then tomorrow night, it is Knob Hill Summerfest, Route 66 edition.
3: Wow. That is very exciting. We will be out there making stage announcements as well. Come say hi there.
4: And then finally, it is a huge match. It is the biggest soccer match on the planet. It is Spain taking on the defending World Cup champions, Argentina.
1: Not a Brit in sight.
4: Not a Brit in sight. That is after the big choke by England in the semifinals. It is the European champion, Spain, taking on the defending world champions, Argentina. You can join us. Myself, Jackie's coming for the pretzels because the pretzels there.
1: Oh my
4: at
1: God,
4: Sandia
1: the pretzel,
4: Sportsman
1: the way they bring it. You guys, it's such a good pretzel, but also I'm coming out just to, you know, be sunshine and rainbows because Tony, I don't know if he's quite. Are you over it yet?
4: I am a
1: the
4: neutral.
1: England is out.
4: I'm a neutral, just a
1: neutral.
4: Supporter of the sport of football.
1: Uh-huh.
4: And you can join us on Sunday starting at 1 o'clock. A ton of prizes for you to give away as well, courtesy of Sandia Resort and Casino. I believe Ryan was giving away TVs at the England match on Wednesday.
1: Ryan breaks TVs because he doesn't believe.
3: Yeah.
4: So again, that is going to be Sunday. If you're looking for a place to watch the World Cup, there are so many TVs up in the sports bar. 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That is Sunday. Kickoff is at 1 o'clock. Get there early. Get your spot. We will see you out there. Coming up. $1,000 on the way for you. We've also got random acts of kindness on the way at about 20 minutes. It is Jackie, Tony, and Ryan at 901.
0: This is Jackie, Tony, and Ryan.
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0: Jackie, Tony, and Ryan. And there's more coming up in minutes.
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Text the word PEAK, your name, your date of birth. 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We will give you a full rundown of all the prizes, and there are a bunch. Right after Olivia Rodrigo, it is Drop Dead 100.3 The Peak.

0: 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Turn the mic on, Tony.
1: Drop Dead, 100.3 The Peak. Good morning.
2: That was a note for Tony.
1: Yep, note for myself. Memo to self, turn on microphone.
2: Something for you, yeah. Something for Tony, everyone.
1: Happy Friday to one and all. Just a reminder, if you go to 1003thepeak.com, either on your computer or your mobile device, a little window is going to pop up. Type in the word green. See what happens. Good luck. Type in the word green. You could win $1,000 this hour.
2: That's what could happen.
1: It is the first of 9 chances all day long. We give you a new keyword at the start of each hour. This hour's keyword is green. Type it in. If your phone rings, answer it. You can win $1,000 this hour. Next keyword's coming up at 10 o'clock.
2: Random Acts of Kindness is coming up as well. If you want to get a head start, text the word PEAK, P-E-A-K. Your name, your date of birth, you can send that to 46350. We'll get some winners coming up. So if I asked you to, and you're both, I mean, Ryan for sure, and Tony, even you, true crime enthusiast. I hate to say that, but you certainly are interested, yes? Like there's always that case.
1: Depends on the criming. Depends on the case.
2: Why can't I think of it? I have Mindhunter in the head, and that's not what it is. It's the Jake Gyllenhaal movie. It's gone. Why is it
1: Zodiac.
2: Gone? Zodiac. Oh, yeah. Didn't you do like a paper in college on
1: No, that? Manson.
2: Oh, you did. Oh, yeah, that's right.
1: And then got in trouble for going.
3: Poser.
1: Attempting. What?
3: Manson. Poser. Not even really a killer.
1: No, he wasn't. He had others do it for him.
3: Yeah.
1: Zodiac Killer always interested me from a criminal justice standpoint, just because obviously it remains one of the unsolved crimings of our time.
2: What would you say is the one, if there was one that you could get an answer to, and the question for you too, Ryan, if there was only one that you could get the answer to, what would it be?
3: Is the Kennedy assassination true crime?
1: Well, it's got to be, right?
3: Because if that's not it, then it's JonBenet.
2: See, that's where it gets. That's so with this Annie Scott Peterson documentary that's out, and part one was last night, part two is tonight, and you can stream it over the weekend. And it goes into everything that the LA Innocence Project has and why they took the case. I want to say JonBenet because it's a child, and I just don't understand how after all these years we still got nothing other than, and this to me ties into the Scott Peterson case, but really we're talking about Lacey Peterson and her unborn son. When you look at what happened in Boulder. And if you watched last night, the first part of the Scott Peterson documentary, you know, these are people who have no real skin in the game, who I would say are certainly neutral and are looking at it from a scientific standpoint. Mm-hmm. And the advances that we've made in science over the past 24 years since they were murdered. I mean, the one thing they do out of the gate is go after the investigators and talking about how the case was botched from the beginning. And they lay out exactly why, and they're not wrong.
1: Sure.
2: Now, does that mean they got the wrong guy? I don't know. But when you look at what those two cases have in common, and it's going to be police misconduct, because they have laid out, Ryan, correct me if I'm wrong, they have laid out a case against the Boulder Police Department.
3: Oh, yeah. Yeah, they messed that up from the get-go.
1: But in both cases, and I, the one thing that I took away from watching just bits and pieces of what you were watching last night is the advances in technology. You have to remember the detectives in 2003 did not have all that they would have at their disposal today.
2: True.
1: Right? So, and I hate to say that it's just because of botched...
2: it's not just because of botched police and bias. There's some bias in there too, which I get. It's human nature.
1: The theme is as well. In, okay, so both of these cases, right? In both the JonBenet Ramsey case or in the case of Lacey Peterson, the automatic assumption has always been for a long time that you look at those closest to the victims, right?
2: Yes.
1: And sure. I'll throw another one in there just for, you know, kicks and grins, even though we know who did do it. You know, it's the same thing with the Nicole Brown Simpson and Ronald Goldman case, right? Mm-hmm. Your automatic instinct as a detective is to look at what is probably going to be the most simplest answer in all of this.
2: That's true.
1: And advances in technology or not, that's always going to be your default, I think, as a detective.
2: Well, and they talked about, so last night they tried to reframe the police conduct allegations or the police misconduct allegations in the sense of, you know, he said none of these officers are going in there going, I want to mess. It's not, they don't want to go in there and mess it up, or they're not bad people. What they do is they go in and oftentimes they react like a human. For what you said, Tony, there are two sides of this. One is, you know, they're taught the most obvious answer, the person closest to them, right? That's what they've learned through experience and through, you know, history and whatnot. So there's that. But that's where sort of the bias comes into bite, right? Mm. And then in these cases, what these two cases have in common, you know, there's of the victim, of course, you know, they're always looking at the victim, but these two cases have two children as victims as well. Lacey, you had a pregnant woman and her unborn child, and then you had JonBenet, an innocent little girl, you know, and they say that tends to, as it would any human, is why I could never do this, you know, their work, what they do. I don't know how they do it. I'm thankful they do. I don't know how they do it. You know, but that's where the bias comes in, because they're upset by it. Of course they are. We all were.
1: Look, I think... Oh, go ahead. What were you going to say?
2: I just don't know. I certainly don't know with JonBenet. I don't. I don't think Patsy Ramsey did it. I don't think the family had anything to do with it. I just don't. I feel like I've watched enough at this point that I don't.
1: So, those cases...
2: But...
1: Okay.
2: I'm going to say something that it is so hard for my brain to get past the calls to Amber Fry that Scott Peterson made while she was gone. My brain cannot process that. Even, you know, maybe he's a narcissist, maybe he's this, maybe he's a horrible person. I mean, he's a horrible person, period. He's demonstrated that. But when you look at the scientific evidence that they're throwing out there, Lacey Peterson and that unborn little boy deserve to have police go back and make sure that they got the right person or people.
1: Sure.
2: Because I do wonder in this case if they didn't. And that was only an hour into that documentary last night. Scott Peterson is not innocent. I am just no longer sure if he's the one.
1: But see, that's what those specials like last night are intended to do as well. And that's what that...
2: Well, maybe so it is, but they certainly have the evidence to back it up.
1: For me, it's not this one. For me, it's not JonBenet. For me, it's not even Zodiac. I would like to know, and it's a local case, and that's Tara Calico.
2: Yeah. Yeah.
3: Oh, for sure.
1: And if you've ever lived here long enough, or if you've ever heard about the case, this was a young lady from Berlin who went missing in, what was it, 89?
3: Yeah, it was when I first moved here. I remember hearing that as a kid.
1: Yeah, mm-hmm. It was one of the first things I actually heard when I first moved here, too. It was 88. And the picture in the van has always, that's where it kind of became a national story. And there was even a story a couple of years ago where the DA's office or somebody, the sheriff's office, was handing the case. Oh, yeah, Valencia County Sheriff's Office announced a breakthrough. They handed the case to the DA, and then, correct me if I'm wrong, it went nowhere.
2: Nowhere.
3: No. Mm-mm. About every 5 years, we get something, and then nothing happens.
2: I didn't think of that one.
1: Yeah.
2: I don't think I could pick one. I asked you two to pick one, and I can.
1: There's a bunch of them. You know, and obviously you always hope for...
2: Oh, for the family.
1: For the families, sure. Mm-hmm. Was it Lacey Peterson's mom?
2: Sharon Rocha.
1: You see her to this day, and you still... It breaks your heart.
2: Oh, my gosh. Now she believes Scott did it. You can't...
1: I don't think she's wrong.
2: You can't shake it. With Sharon Rocha. She believes that he did it.
1: Hmm.
2: But I think for her, they have to go back and look at what the LA Innocence Project has. And I think the police owe it to the family to make sure that they got it right.
3: At the very least, it shuts him up. You know, if they test
2: sure.
3: it, why not? If you have the means, mm-hmm. then test it. Like, I don't understand why they won't test it. I don't understand it.
1: Also
2: he's talking about the mattress found. Ryan's talking about sure. the mattress found in the van. And
1: also, yeah. Dude, where are you headed with your hair dyed and your goatee and your passport and yep. all your money and everything else?
2: So they answered that in one of the other documentaries. And at this point, there's been so many that it's hard to say. I mean, the thing with Scott Peterson is, he is hardly a trustworthy person. I mean, that we know for sure, without a doubt. Now, his family comes in and tries to say that they told him to do this, they told him to do that. Maybe that's true, maybe it's not. But the scientific evidence alone that they have rediscovered, that they have tested in a different way, that is enough to make me think, okay, for Lacey Peterson and for Connor, they deserve to have police go back and do this the right way all over again, just to make sure. And that's only an hour into that documentary. But even law enforcement says, when the LA Innocence Project says, hey, we got something here, even they say, oh, all right. Well, everybody except the Modesto Police Department or any of the detectives that have since retired, they wouldn't speak to A&E or anyone else.
3: Well, yeah.
2: Yeah. Probably a good reason for that. I got it. Like, he kept me up last night after watching it.
1: Yeah, maybe you need to watch those during, like, daytime.
2: I don't know if that... It's not that. I don't know what it is. It's, you know, whether it's a podcast or a documentary or anything, you know, true crime, it's one of the most consumed forms of...
3: Sure.
2: I don't want to say entertainment. It's not entertainment. These are real people, but you know what I mean. But, it's hard to shake. This one for me is so hard to shake.
1: See, this one for me,
2: You're at peace with it, Scott Peterson.
1: I am at peace with it because I know he's looking out of his jail cell at the San Francisco Bay. So I'm okay with that.
2: Listen, he's one that if it isn't him, I don't think he should qualify for some sort of settlement because you're awful no matter what. That stands.
1: You know,
2: I don't care.
1: Nicole Simpson and Ron Goldman, they didn't get him for the criminal part of it, but they got him on the civil part.
2: Sure did. Yeah, they did.
1: And OJ somewhere looking up right now thinking,
2: Yeah, he is.
1: So, yeah.
2: His feet are very hot. Well, I mean, it's a case. It's always been that case for me, the Lacey Peterson case. But I almost didn't even turn it on last night because I didn't want to go. I can't imagine what this family feels like. Feel like I think there's a certain segment of us who feel like we ride the roller coaster with them. I can't imagine, again, their pain. Sharon Rocha, I just looking at her, I tear up. But just an hour in, I thought they got to do this over again. They're going to have to.
1: But even I saw part of it. So I saw a part of it last night. They were talking about how... you know, the determination of where the bodies may have been placed with the concrete anchors and everything else, or her body was placed with a concrete anchor. Uh-huh. They dance around the fact that the obvious question in all of this is, you were just testing out that boat? You just had to...
2: So they answered it. You didn't see that part. They answered it. I don't want to ruin it for people.
1: Okay.
2: In case you're...
1: Don't.
2: But they did answer that. And then they get into another piece of the evidence. A couple pieces of evidence that the LA Innocence Project introduced. That they have had tested, and it answers that actually in the form of Lacey Peterson's own writing. Handwritten notes.
1: Okay, again.
2: That they said Scott wrote, but he didn't. If you look at the handwriting analysis, it was clearly her. So they answer that. I don't like it. I'm sitting here, but I also don't care that he's been in jail this long.
3: I feel like this one is designed to make us wonder what if. all these documentaries, they have a purpose.
2: Oh, of course.
1: Sure.
2: Yeah.
3: You know, I can't remember a few years ago. It was let's nail Scott Peterson, and we all were like, oh yeah, he did it. Yep. And now
2: this remember one's... Making a Murderer on Netflix.
3: Oh yeah.
2: And everything that left out. I mean, it's what's entertainment now can also have very real consequences for a family. But I just. At this point, they need to test whatever they can in the Lacey Peterson test or case, because I think they owe it to the family.
1: All right. On a much brighter note, Random Acts Kindness Time. When is episode 2 out today?
2: Tonight.
1: Okay. Oh,
2: 2 hours.
1: Yeah. You have to record. We'll be at Matt Ryan.
2: Yeah. Need it. Need it after that.
1: Wow. Wiped out. Let's go to bed. No, we're going to go ahead and flip this documentary on.
2: Take I won't. Yeah. And if I tried to, stop me.
1: Okay, sure. Good luck with that.
2: I said try.
3: Yeah, thoughts and prayers, Tony.
1: All right. If you want to win for Random Acts of Kindness, so we're going to pick 3 of you to win a prize. 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We've got tickets to see so many different concerts. 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Not the dog, the band.
2: The dog.
1: If you want to win, text the word peak, your name, your date of birth, send it to 46350. 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
3: We're gonna take out Toto.
1: No, we're gonna pick dog. We're gonna pick 3 winners. We will give you a call coming up next.
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0: tonight. Train is on 100.3 The Peak. Good morning. Welcome to Friday. I'm Ryan as we head into the big final weekend of the 2026 World Cup. We've got the third place match on Saturday at 3 and then the final Sunday at 1. You can join The Peak all weekend as we head over to the Sandia Sports Bar to watch both of those matches. Lexi going to be out there on Saturday. Tony going to be out there on Sunday as well. So you can win lots of prizes with those guys. Go check it out on their many, many screens. But it's been a lot of fun this year watching the big soccer championship with you up at the Sandia Sports Bar. Stick around. I've got Bruno Mars coming up, Rihanna and Billie Eilish next.
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0: Mars on 100.3 The Peak. A happy Friday to you. A happy weekend. I'm Ryan. Let's get it started in style. The Peak's Patio Tour brought to you by Surfside Vodka, Lemonades, and Teas, headed back out on the road tonight. Actually, we're going to Corrales Sandia Bar. 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

Twins, 100.3 The Peak. I'm Ryan. Have a great weekend. I'm actually on vacation for about the next week or so. So if I don't see you out at the Peak Patio Tour at Sandia Bar in Corrales, have a great, 8 days or so. I'll be back a week from Monday. Delana, taking over. She's got another 30 minutes of continuous Peak music. She's got a $1,000 keyword for you this afternoon, and I'm leaving you with Kings of Leon, 100.3 The Peak. Bye, guys.

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1: 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You know Benson Boone's going to be at our iHeartRadio Music Festival, right? And we do have a trip for you to go. And I'll tell you more in about 5 minutes. Shakira, watch her during halftime this Sunday for the World Cup final.

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Bruno Mars and Risk It All. That is for Gabe and Diana celebrating 25 years together. Want to send that out to them. Having an anniversary party this weekend. Here's Natasha Bedingfield.

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Just want to shout out Pete, who says he drives for Amazon. Thanks, Pete. Appreciate you having us on and listening. 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

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I'm going

0: music, more variety, 100.3 The Peak. Bruno Mars and I Just Might. You know, Bruno Mars was doing an interview the other day, and he said he didn't mind being broke growing up. He said, we had each other, and it never felt like it was the end of the world. It's all right when we didn't have electric. It was all right. It was all temporary. Hey, thanks so much for having us on. 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
1: 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Here's Jonas Brothers. Let's go together.

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Just after 2 on your Friday afternoon, it is Scotty checking in. You're on 100.3 The Peak. We are inside 30 minutes of continuous peak music. Lola Young coming up in a few. Somber running next, and Brittany now on The Peak.

Lifehouse 100.3 The Peak. All right, coming up in a couple of minutes, your video of the day ready to go. If you live in the East Mountains, you're probably going to love this. Maybe the foothills too. All right, that's next.

0: Linkin Park, It's Numb, 100.3 The Peak. All right, this time of the afternoon, maybe goofing off a little bit. 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

stuff from Justin Bieber. He's one of many performing at the halftime show for the FIFA World Cup Finals. That is Sunday afternoon. I'm trying to think, Shakira and so many more. Post Malone's part of the closing ceremonies performance. I got Huntrix now, Golden on the peak.

100.3 The Peak. It is Scotty. Thanks for having us on this afternoon. Olivia Rodrigo's got a brand new song. Here it is right here. This is Drop Dead on The Peak.

0: Wake up with Jackie, Tony, and Ryan. And stick around all day for the best mix of music. This is 100.3 The Peak with 30 minutes of continuous peak music coming up in minutes.
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Just after 2, you're on 100.3 The Peak. It is Scotty. We're inside 30 minutes of continuous peak music. Miley Cyrus coming up. Somber also on the way. 21 Pilots now stressed out.

100.3 The Peak. All right, you know what? It is National Lottery Day today, and you should go buy tickets to celebrate said lottery. It benefits a bunch of great stuff here in the land of enchantment. But there's two other reasons to buy lottery tickets. All right, that's coming up next.

0: E.T. It is Katy Perry, 100.3 The Peak. All right, couple of reasons to buy lottery tickets today. Number one, today is National Lottery Day, and the lottery here in the land of enchantment done. Yeah, I can't remember what the number was. It's over 100,000 students have had their education paid for with a lottery scholarship in the land of enchantment. So many other great things happen as a result of lottery, including sometimes winning big money. So buying a ticket today, part of National Lottery Day, that's reason number one. Reason number two, Mega Millions is $672 million right now. The cash option, $293 million. The drawing for that is tonight. And then Powerball is at $526 mil. The cash option, $233. That drawing is tomorrow night. So maybe go get a Mega Millions and a Powerball ticket. It only takes one ticket to win. All right, let's get back. Nickelback's ready to go. Bruno also coming up.
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It is just after four. By the way, Brandon Flowers, lead singer of The Killers, doing a solo album. I need to check the date, but it's coming soon this summer. I'm curious to see what it sounds like without the rest of the folks from The Killers. As to somebody told me, 100.3 The Peak.

0: It's Pink. There he is, sober, 100.3 The Peak. It is Scotty. So I've got good news and bad news for you for Sunday. The good news is it's National Ice Cream Day. The bad news is scientists have found that eating too much dairy gives you a nightmare, or two, or three, or five. They have found a strong link between lactose intolerance and nightmares. The researchers say when you can't digest the lactose, you get gas, you get stomach pain, and that triggers nightmares. Thankfully, I don't have lactose intolerance because I love me some ice cream. If you want to read the science on this, Scotty Page, 1003thepeak.com.
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100.3 The Peak. So the Peak Patio Tour at the Sandia Bar in Corrales gets started here in just a bit. 5 to 7 this afternoon. Ryan is there, presented by Surfside Vodka, Lemonades, and Teas. He's got concert tickets for you to win and other great prizes, too. All right, it's too somber now. It's back to Friends on the Peak.

100.3 The Peak, another check of traffic ready to go. 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We'll get to that. We'll also check in with Ryan at the Sandia Bar after Alex Warren.

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1: The Peak's Patio Tour, brought to you by Surfside, is back out on the road. Guys, we're in Corrales at the beautiful, glorious, exquisite, dare I say, Sandia Bar. Come say what's up. We're here until 7 o'clock tonight. This place has food. This place has delicious drinks. This place has Surfside for you. And we've got all the concert tickets out here. I'm going to tell you that right now. If it's a big show and it's coming up here over the next 6 to 8 weeks, we've got it, and we are giving away tickets about every 10 minutes through 7 o'clock. Would love to see you out here. This is how we celebrate the weekend every single week, by invading a patio, and we're doing that tonight. The Sandia Bar here in Corrales. It is the Surfside Peak Patio Tour with 100.3 The Peak.
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Just after 5, you're on 100.3 The Peak. We are inside 30 minutes of continuous peak music. Good stuff coming up. Backstreet Boys on the way. Imagine Dragons along here in a little bit. Your Scotty Skullscratcher also coming up. Let's do Bruno now, 100.3 The Peak.

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The average parrot has 15 of these per day. 15 what? All right, some clues coming up.

0: that 100.3 The Peak, your Scotty Skull Scratcher this afternoon. The average parent has 15 of these per day. 15 what? All right, it's not phone calls, not friends, not relatives. Something else. Think about it a few minutes. 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

Stuff from Justin Timberlake, Sexy Back, 100.3 The Peak. Your drive home, got another peek at traffic coming up in a few minutes. Good tunes to come in the next few minutes, though. Sabrina Carpenter on the way. Taylor's rolling now on The Peak.

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1: We're celebrating a lot of things. We're celebrating a Friday. We're celebrating patios, and we're celebrating you winning. It is all about the Peak Patio Tour, brought to you by Surfside Vodka. Ryan hanging out. We're at the Sandia Bar in Corrales. Beautiful Corrales, New Mexico. Let me tell you, if you have never visited this patio, you are missing out. I'm going to tell you, it is beautiful. It is large, and they even have one out front. We're in the back patio. They have one out front, and they've got a rooftop. So these guys are the, they know what they're doing here in the outdoor drinking game at Sandia Bar. But come check it out. We're here with Surfside. We've got prizes. We've got concert tickets. We're drawing every 10 minutes. We want to send you to some good ones. Maybe, a little country show coming up a week from tonight. Maybe a emo show. Yeah, Darius Rucker or Simple Plan. Just a few of the tickets we're giving out this evening. Come say what's up. It's Ryan broadcasting live for the Peak Patio Tour in Surfside here at the Sandia Bar in Corrales for 100.3 The Peak.
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